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0: Zach Williams, Wait For Me on his radio. I'm Donna Cruz. I think this kind of starts out fun as a kid because there's so much fun to be had. But as an adult or even a young adult, when we're always trying to rush into the next thing, the fun part is definitely missing. The stores are already talking about back to school before summer's even had a chance to finish. Like, we're literally not even into the first full month of summer yet, but our calendars are already filling up as we look towards the new school year. Maybe right now is a good reminder that God doesn't rush the seasons. And I don't think he wants us to live that way either. Ecclesiastes says that there's a time for everything. And this is something that I've been leaning into and wanted to share it, that God gives us grace for today. It's not for every what if that could be waiting down the road. So if you feel like you have just constantly been living 2 or 3 weeks ahead of the calendar, try this just for a day or two, just reeling it back to today. Enjoy your lunch break. Notice the sunshine when it's there. This is one that I've had to be really intentional about too. Take time to just be with a friend. It doesn't have to be a whole day. It could be a lunch or a manicure. When we realize that God is already in tomorrow and the next day and the next week and the next month, it can reassure us that we don't have to be.
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0: CeCe Winans, Worthy of It All on his radio. I'm Donna Cruz. I once heard someone say that for every one negativity in our life, we needed seven positives to counteract it. 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And it's a really great way to start your day. Today's is from 2 Samuel 22, verse 33. It is God who arms me with strength and keeps my way secure.
1: A few isolated showers and storms tonight. Overnight, low will drop down to near 75 degrees. We'll see a 50-50 chance of showers and storms Saturday. A high will be just over 90. Sunday, showers and chance of storms are high on Sunday in the upper 80s. Monday, occasional showers and storms are high on Monday in the lower 80s. And Tuesday, limited sunshine are high on Tuesday near 85 degrees. I'm meteorologist Sally Russell with more lifting and encouraging music next on his radio 89.3.
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6: Well, that's Gabe Lyons talking about a season in which he prioritized his wife. And Gabe and Rebecca are with us once again on today's Focus on the Family with Jim Daly.
3: John, as I shared yesterday, I was able to have a wonderful conversation with Gabe and Rebecca at a conference in Nashville earlier this year. On yesterday's episode, they shared about understanding the ways your past is impacting your marriage. So if you didn't listen to it, go back and listen through the Focus on the Family app if you missed it. Today's episode will include insights on navigating conflict over money, creating a support system for your marriage, and investing in each other so you can both enjoy life to the fullest. That sounds good.
6: It does, yeah. And Gabe and Rebecca are very winsome. They're speakers, writers, and co-hosts of the podcast Rhythms for Life. And this conversation was based on their book, The Fight for Us. And we've got details about it, of course, online. Here now, more of Jim's conversation with Gabe and Rebecca.
3: Gabe and Rebecca, it's great to have you back.
8: Oh, thanks so much for having us.
3: Rebecca, you share in the book, connecting like spending issues.
8: Yeah.
3: I mean, this is the wide variety of things that we're talking about. Something of a sexual nature, and then you're talking about, you know, what made you anxious about spending money.
8: You know, it's wild. We have found in all the marriages we've counseled that the top two arguments are sex and money.
3: Yeah, and we found the same.
8: Yeah, isn't that wild? So I'm like, oh, well, we got some stories for both of those things. And because that's where we kind of find our identity and security sometimes in just the way, like whether that was a healthy or a very toxic version of that. So I grew up in a home with two Christian school teachers as parents. I got to go to these schools because it was free tuition, but definitely it was a more elite school, but I was wearing all homemade stuff and, you know, eating, you know, leftovers for lunch.
9: You even wore culottes.
8: I wore culottes because it was fun.
9: Anybody knows who that is.
8: Come on. That's when skirts and shorts are trying to be the same thing, but it doesn't work.
3: I'm laughing because Jean just told me a story in elementary school. She took a safety pin to make culottes out of her dress because all the cool girls had culottes. So she was kind of like in your butt.
8: That's commitment. I love it. Well, you know, my mom's dad left when she was two. She didn't really know him or meet him until she got married. And so she very much was a survivor. And then my dad struggled with mental health stuff, starting with midlife. And so my mom was kind of a provider, primary provider, you know, into my adult years, teen and adult years. I watched my dad have a mental breakdown when I was a senior in high school. So the bottom line is money was tight. They would always talk about money being tight. We got double coupon Tuesdays every Tuesday.
3: Yep.
8: They sent me to Liberty, which was such a gift to college, but there was only money for the first year with a bunch of scholarships. And so then I was just going to have to go back home. Well, at that time, my first year after school, I had made my faith my own. God had gotten so loud in my ear. He was just transforming me. And I thought, oh man, I'm going to have to just go back home. And instead I just became that girl that went to stood in line at that financial aid office. And I said, I will do anything. I will work two jobs. I will. Yeah. So I had a job on campus. I had a job off campus. Full loads to finish in 3 years to save more money, because if you took more credits, it didn't cost more money. Like, I was just this survivor.
3: Yeah.
8: Because to me, money meant freedom. It meant I got to stay and learn communications. I got to do all the classes that were so inspiring. I got to be independent. And so ultimately, God was so kind to provide. And then God gave me a job right out of school. And then I had to pay for our wedding and like just all the things. But what it money began to be like the savior or the rescue for me, or the, like, if that's lacking, then the bottom falls out. So that was true in college, but it's not true today. But still, I found myself going, Gabe, how much did you pay for those eggs? Like, what's the price per ounce? Like, I still was living throughout our whole marriage in a scarcity mindset. It didn't matter how much money we were making. I'm like, oh, we can't spend that. Like,
3: but it makes sense.
8: There was a fear that, like, hey, when this all goes away or the bottom drops out,
3: right,
8: I'm back to that girl standing in that line.
3: Yeah.
8: And I didn't realize that till like a couple years ago. Cause I felt shame. Like, why am I acting so dumb and controlling about money? And Gabe got in his mercy. He's like, yeah, you need to go work on that.
7: Yeah. So because, super compassionate.
8: Yeah.
3: Well, but let me ask you this, cause this, you know, this is one of the top things in marriages for all different reasons and all different descriptions.
8: Yeah.
3: How did you respond to that, Gabe? I mean, Rebecca coming to you and say, how much did you spend per ounce on that?
7: Annoyed.
3: Okay.
7: Angry.
3: I appreciate that. Yeah,
7: I mean, it was like, I have no idea.
3: What are you talking
7: about? We needed eggs.
8: Yeah. He's like, we have the money.
7: Yeah. I thought it was just like an overreach, but it was happening so consistently. I wasn't sure what to do about it, you know, except to keep some conversations just off limits. We just won't talk about that. Or I'll try to.
3: So the silent.
7: Yeah. Or I'll try to participate in your game. Like, yeah. I'll remember what the ounces are next time and I'll try to tell you. But ultimately that led to us more faking it than getting to the roots, which once she did, it opened a whole new door for our relationship to realize that origin was what was impacting her. It gave me compassion for her. It let me know that what is she feeling in those moments is actually deeply rooted and comes from somebody who appreciates the value of the dollar, which is valuable to us and our family and how we raise our kids.
3: Yeah, I could see that.
7: In a way that it wasn't to me.
3: Yeah. Rebecca, in that way, what, I mean, Gabe is describing it, but where'd you find that freedom? Where did you get
8: the revelation of that? I literally went to the Lord and I go, God, why is this always a thing? You know, why does this have a grip? Because that's what bondage is. It's like a certain topic just keeps coming back and you feel enslaved. And you're like, I don't know why I do. You know, Paul's like, I don't know why I do. I don't want to do.
3: Yeah.
8: I don't want to act. And I think that that happens in the bedroom for a lot of couples. Like, they're enslaved. They don't feel the freedom to just confess. Like, I don't know why I don't desire you. I don't know why I avoid this. If we could just go to the Holy Spirit and go, God, would you please just show me the places of pain that are connected here? Because this is deep. This is deep stuff that we just don't really want to visit. But in the revelation of it, it was so freeing. I was like, okay, I'm not crazy. I mean, while I feel very crazy about the price of eggs, it now at least makes some form of sense to where I go, I have compassion for who she was. I ask God to do the healing work so that I don't function as an orphan versus a daughter spirit, right? That I don't function out of scarcity versus abundance. And that's a daily decision, but God has done the work now and there's not this constant chronic thing that we don't know why it's happening.
3: Would you say you're attentive to that emotion when you feel it, like you can capture it? It's kind of like we speak words that we wish we could take back.
7: Yeah.
3: So in your thought process, when you start feeling that insecurity, you're able to grab it and contain it and not let it manage you.
8: Yeah, I think with everything, renewing the mind is a daily choice. It's like, Lord, am I going to invite you, Holy Spirit, into my thought life right now that's starting to spin up into anxiety or control? And that can still happen no matter how healed we are, because the triggers of the enemy are still going to be there. He still wants to divide. We have a book out. He wants to divide us now. He wants to divide us after we led a 4-day intensive. Like, he's not going to stop because he hates family. He hates marriage. But as a result of that, as long as we keep going, Holy Spirit, would you show me what I need to surrender to you right now and receive the grace and mercy? And God has just been so gracious. It's kept us very tender, but it's also kept us together and tethered.
3: You know, one of the things I so appreciate about both of you is your intentionality. I mean, you strike me as the couple that if there's a problem, you're gonna work spiritually to get to a better place. Not every couple has that desire for whatever reason.
7: Yeah.
3: And in that context, let's assume one spouse is in. You know, they want to find solutions. They're desperate.
8: Yeah.
3: They're feeling lonely. Mm-hmm. They're feeling all those emotions like, I don't know this person I've married. And they're not getting the response. It's like, I'm comfortable. Let's just keep going this way. Mm-hmm. And you're not able to move.
8: Yeah.
3: What do you suggest to that spouse to hang in and keep trying?
7: Well, because marriage is two becoming one, I think the spouse that is feeling that and has a continued burden, they're feeling the sense of longing for their spouse, but they're not getting reciprocation. The first thing is humility. It's prayer. I mean, it's all the things we would know, like to begin with. But the second thing is being willing to raise the longing and desire you have for your spouse. Mm-hmm. I think lots of times the divide keeps growing because one of the spouses isn't willing to just take the risk to say, hey, I need you. I long for you. I long for this to be the way it once was. Uh-huh. I know I've contributed to this distance in some way. And if a spouse can take responsibility for the area that they've contributed, they might think in their own mind, look, I'm like 2% of the problem here. My spouse is 98% of the issue. We would invite you to ask the Holy Spirit, like Rebecca said, investigate my heart. Where have I built up walls? Where do I actually have a spirit of resistance towards this person? And once that's revealed, confess that to your spouse. Start with humility, confess it to one another, and you'll be amazed at how that can tenderize the other person's heart and just create enough of an opening to begin a new type of conversation that maybe they're not experiencing today.
9: No, it's really good because we use so many cliches, you know, own your own stuff, don't own, but this is what that means.
7: Yeah.
9: Like don't project their problem. Don't talk about their problem. Yeah. Talk about what you can bring in. Humility is always a good place to start. Let me ask you about your son, Cade. He has Down syndrome. How old is Cade now?
8: He's 25.
9: 25.
8: We've been parents a long time. made us a mom and dad. Yeah.
9: I remember talking to you guys all those years ago. I mean, that was amazing. Yeah. How has that impacted your marriage?
8: Yeah. Honestly, that was year three. I was 26. He was 25. And there's a high divorce rate with parents with special needs. God in his mercy turned us toward one another because we were young. We had no idea, again, rookies, no idea what we're doing. And that was actually a fortifying thing where our perspective shifted overnight. Like the things we used to think were important kind of went back burner. The things we'd avoided, even special needs families, they became front and center. And so God shifted us that way. And I believe God gave us Cade because he knew 13 years later there would be a joy. And this time we would get to choose Down syndrome, which is why we adopted our little girl from China.
9: Oh my, about she has Down syndrome.
8: Yeah, wow. So she's 12. And so there are now our Down syndrome bookends. And she is every bit her name. She's a joy bomb that goes off in our home. She's a cheerleader and she just makes sure everybody knows. And so we're full nesting now with a 25-year-old and a 12-year-old with Down syndrome. And they have probably impacted us more and given us a vision of the kingdom of God than anything else we've touched.
9: Describe that, because most people don't touch this area. Yeah. They don't have this situation. Why would you say that?
8: Because they are the barometer of our home. They can tell when there's tension. They
9: feel it.
8: Yes, yeah. They absorb it. And they're like, Daddy, be nice to Mommy. And then she'll go spanking. Like, just kidding. And of course, she can get away with anything with Gabe. But they also are very present. They're not stressed about the political climate. You know, they're just about what is happening right now. Who's coming over? What friends can we be with? What fun thing can we do? They really keep us tethered in ways that I think sometimes the mind can spin out a little bit.
7: Yeah, I think that's the ability to be present is crucial with them. And that helps us. And it also, as Rebecca said, the word tether, I think, has been important for us. I mean, we look back over 25 years since Cade was born. There's certainly been limitations in our schedule, trips we can go on that some of our friends are able to do and we can't, or even like not being empty nesters. Like, we understand what our future looks like, but we see it as a grace that God's given us, that's kept us local, tethered amongst a strong community, slower. We've learned patience, like fruits of the Spirit. I probably would have never learned 100%. Without this life. And so that's why we're grateful for it.
8: I think, God's used them in spite of us because we are both kind of hard charging. We're both very driven. And the Lord's like, I'm going to give you something that's really going to round that out so that you are near some still waters, some quiet waters and some green pastures. And they are. I mean, they will smell the roses and they will take their sweet time. And it has been so good for us and our spiritual disciplines. And it's helped our marriage because we're both like, we're doing this together. We said yes to joy in our late 40s. I mean, we're old. We're in our 50s now. And so we're like, you know, we need each other. And that has been such a beautiful thing.
9: It's amazing. I think of the couples that have adopted out of foster care or from overseas, a special needs child. I mean, my admiration is sky high for you and for all the others that have done that, because you're knowingly taking on, if I could say it this way, and you can help me with this, but it's the discomfort of what that means.
8: Yeah.
9: The things that you give up. And we're so geared to comfort in this culture.
8: Absolutely.
9: You know, that's our goal. Let's be comfortable in our 401ks and everything else.
8: Yeah, kind of check out a little bit.
9: Yeah, and you speak to the edge where the Lord wants us to be.
7: Yeah.
9: Like, I don't, the older I get, the more I realize the Lord isn't about making me comfortable.
8: Yeah. Yes.
9: But it's what I want to lean into.
8: I know.
9: Because it's comfortable.
8: Exactly.
9: But it's, I think, something that the church is fighting in Western civilization right now. I like to say it's like a fork in the road.
7: Yeah.
9: I mean, are we mature enough as believers to jettison comfort for the work of the Spirit?
7: Yeah.
9: I want to talk also, before we end, about cultivating strong community. This is probably another one of those modern problems that, you know, we hit the garage door button, we go in, we don't really know our neighbors, if we're honest. I mean, Gene and I try to do that and take care of the widow across the street and shovel the driveway and bring her something baked that Gene might do. But by and large, we don't really know our community well.
7: Yeah.
9: So speak to the strong things we should be doing as Christians in our community.
7: Well, and that's how marriages, I believe, survive during the season we're in and ahead, is you can't do life alone. You do need other couples around. We lived in New York City for a season.
9: And that's quite a few couples around.
7: Yeah, there was a lot of couples
9: it's crowded.
7: Around.
8: But you're still lonely, though.
7: But it can be very lonely if you're not with people that you're aligned with in terms of your worldview, your faith, how you're raising your children. And that was part of an impetus for us to move from New York City back to the Tennessee area, was we wanted to be around a church, community, school alignment, because we knew how much that would strengthen our marriage versus being on our own. But you're right, in this age, a lot of couples are trying to do all of this on their own. They don't realize other couples are struggling. And when you get people together in a small group, in a community, and you open up, this is what Rebecca and I's experience has been. Yeah. When we share vulnerably what we've been sharing with you today, you start to see people look up again and go, wow, we're not the only ones dealing with this. Because the way the enemy wants us to think is that your marriage is in a crisis. You married the wrong person. You guys have all the issues. Those families are great.
8: Right.
7: And what you know, and I know, and we've experienced, is when you open the door vulnerably to say, no, we're struggling too. Like, that's what this book is about. We have a fight for our marriage just like you do, but we want to encourage you. You can do it, and you can't do it alone. You've got to create community around your marriage.
8: And the only way you create community is create some form of overlapping thing on a consistent basis. Like, community needs presence, proximity, and permanence. So this idea of going, like, it's not just going to happen, like going to dinner once a quarter.
9: Right.
8: Like, so who in your life are you overlapping? So we had to get a little more deliberate, you know, as full nesters. We're like, what can we do in our community? So he started a men's Bible study every week. 50 guys. It's
9: great.
8: Every Tuesday for 8 years. It's not like a short thing. Like, it's just a commitment, and people come and go, but it's like, it's always there. And when you open the word together, that opens the heart as well to one another. So then I followed as a submissive wife. Like 3 years ago, I started one for women, and we just met this morning before I came down. And the beautiful thing about opening the word and letting the word kind of wrestle in the context of a group is that vulnerability just happens.
9: Yeah.
8: And then prayer happens. And then God's rescue happens. And marriages in this group have been saved. They have been restored. They have been healed. Wombs that couldn't have babies, they are now having babies. We call it the birthing room now. So this is just the beautiful power of just being this household of faith. And yes, we're doing it in practical, tactical ways, but we're also like grounded in faith and the unity of that. And it's just been transformative. Like, we feel so tethered to community now in Nashville, and that's just one small little way.
9: Well, and it's such a great community for believers. I mean, it kind of fits, right?
7: Yeah.
9: And it knits together, but you had to get up and move.
8: Yeah.
7: Right.
9: You know, and you know, that's a big step.
7: Yeah, but wherever anyone's at, what we have found in this current age, if you're willing to open the Bible and say, hey, do you guys want to get into the Bible together? Like, the hunger for the Bible right now is amazing. So I would invite any couple who's feeling lonely, I don't care what city you're in, find another friend or two. Because for me, like, Bible study started with just three other guys. It wasn't a big thing. It was like, no, we want community. Let's see community through the Word of God. in how we're processing our marriages, our families, but also the culture that we're all trying to live amongst. And I think that has been the glue that's bound us together and given us the conviction to make the hard decisions that's required to be a couple that's going to fight for their marriage.
9: You know, one of the interesting things with divorce statistics right now, I think the New York Times said it was the graying of divorce. Mm-hmm. So the couples that have been married 30, yeah. 40 years, the kids are grown, they're out of the house, and they look at each other and say, ah, I really don't know you anymore, and I really don't like you anymore. And mostly women are the ones filing. Let me ask you about how you guys have dealt with the early stages of your marriage, Rebecca, where you were supportive of Gabe and everything he was doing, which is awesome. And then it kind of turned a little corner where, Gabe, you've become supportive of Rebecca and what she would like to do.
7: Yeah.
9: Describe that and the importance of it.
7: Well, it happened for us as our third child entered kindergarten, and Rebecca was finally in this moment where there was going to be a little more time during the day because our kids were at school. And it started a new conversation for us. I realized she'd been supporting me so faithfully and sacrificially for years in my career as we had launched our organization, Think. And she had given a lot to that while raising kids. And it started to dawn on me that I need to give as much attention to Rebecca's gifts, her calling, her purpose, her passion, as she's given to me.
9: Yeah.
7: She was going through a season where there was more anxiety taking place. And one of the learnings from that, from Viktor Frankl, was just understanding that sometimes anxiety is coming from unfulfilled responsibility.
9: Interesting.
7: And I wanted to better understand, are there things you feel like are unfulfilled that you are to do in the world that you've in some ways had to set aside because you've been so committed to me, so committed to our family? And so that created a year where I now look back and call it the year of Rebecca, but it was at the time it was just, I'm going to give intentional time. I'm going to make sure on Saturday mornings I take the kids, she goes out with a friend and gets to dream a little bit.
9: Yeah.
7: Or she went to Parsons Design School for a couple semesters in New York because she'd always loved sewing and fashion. And so she did that. And so it was a year of her experimenting with her gifts. It ultimately landed in her realizing that her gift was writing and teaching and telling her story vulnerably, which ultimately led to her writing a book and beginning that journey. And since then, I would say in our marriage, our calling, we just both look at one another and we're try to be strategic about the investment, but we try to find ways to support one another creatively during seasons where perhaps there's more opportunity in front of us for one or the other, but we do it in unity to try to make sure we're supporting each other so that it's not just her supporting me in my career, but I'm able to support her in the opportunities God's providing.
8: Yeah.
9: And I would think, Rebecca, for women particularly that are in that spot, that's where resentment can, you know, you talk about origin issues. Mm-hmm. You know, we're not doing anything that I would like to achieve with my life.
8: Yeah. I think women initiate because they have not, they have felt subservient. They have felt like they are kind of secondary in priority, whether it's desire, passion, dream. And they might be primary in caregiving. But other than that, like what skills, talents, birthright gifts did God knit in them in the womb? And what destiny did he call out in advance? Scripture says in Psalm 139 that he made us and his works were wonderful and he knit us. And then all our days were written and planned before one of them began.
9: Yeah.
8: So if a father calls out destiny over a son, he also does that for his daughter.
9: Right.
8: And how do we, even as a couple, champion and fight for one another in partnership? I'm not called to motherhood more than he's called to fatherhood. And so how do we partner in parenting? How do we partner in vocation, both inside and outside the home? And that looks different for every couple. It doesn't always happen at the same time in the same season. But I always tell women, like, if you're leaving your marriage because you think you can't serve God or have ministry and be married, that's a lie. But it does require an intentional conversation with your spouse to go, like, we need to be on the same team here. We need to kind of work this out. So that because if God's birthing something, then he's never calling us to something that abandons family. So how do we together partner in what this looks like?
9: Yeah, that's so good. I mean, this has really covered the gambit. I love it. You know, you've touched on so many issues here. And, you know, I could just see it being so helpful for everybody. And it is true, the fight for us. I mean, it's about your marriage.
7: Yeah.
9: And finishing well and doing that well. Wouldn't that be a good place?
8: I know.
7: And part of what our hope is that couples who aren't familiar with some of the emotional dialogue or how to connect, that they'll just begin by taking first steps of just starting conversations with each other, turning towards one another for repair, and listening and learning and beginning to have healthier conversations that can lead to them ultimately experiencing the joy that I think God's designed for every marriage.
9: Well, you've done a great job doing it, but you're going to say.
8: I was just going to say that we don't stay in the marriage out of duty or obligation, but that if we are committed to marriage as a covenant before God, then ask the Holy Spirit to reignite our desire. And find that in that beautiful, like there, that is for even people who've been married a long time and have felt like roommates, like ask the Holy Spirit to just stir and awaken that desire once again. Because if you're going to be together, you might as well really enjoy it.
9: No, I love it. That's the pitch, right? We want people to improve their relationship. And man, if you're living like roommates, get a copy of the book and start discovering how to live a more fulfilled relationship, right? That's a great goal. Thanks for being with us.
8: Thank you so much for having us.
9: Man, I was so encouraged by that conversation with Gabe and Rebecca, and I hope it also encouraged those of you listening. Even if your marriage is broken or not where it needs to be, God can bring healing to your relationship. If our program today really hit home for you because you are struggling in your marriage, please consider attending Hope Restored. It is the most amazing program that I'm aware of. It has over an 80% success rate, and many of the couples coming already have divorce papers in hand. I don't know of anything doing a better job to repair marriages. Couples who participate go through a few days of counseling and are taught tools that transform their marriages, literally. John, you'll have more details at the end there for people to sign up. I also want to recommend you get a copy of Gabe and Rebecca's wonderful book, The Fight for Us. I love the title. When you make a monthly pledge of any amount, we'll send you a copy as our way of saying thank you for being in ministry with us. It takes about 90 seconds to sign up. It's automatic and you can adjust it or cancel it at any time. 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I love the title. When you make a monthly pledge of any amount, we'll send you a copy as our way of saying thank you for doing ministry with us and helping other marriages. 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We learned that we are loved and known. 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
6: 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I'm John Fuller, inviting you back as we once again help you and your family thrive in Christ.

0: Welcome to Lighten Up, brought to you by Compassion International, releasing children from poverty in Jesus' name. Lighten Up is a moment to brighten your day and encourage your faith in Christ. I'm Dr. Wes Stafford on behalf of Compassion, hoping you will enjoy this fun look at biblical truth presented by comedian, author, and motivational speaker, Ken Davis.
1: A Sunday school teacher shared the story of a four-year-old who prayed, "And forgive us our trash baskets as we forgive those who put trash in our baskets." That is a marvelous picture of the actual prayer. Forgive us our trespasses, meaning sins, as we forgive those who trespass against us. If I think of my sins as a

0: weighs me down. But God does not want us rummaging through trash. He wants us to allow Him to empty the basket and see it as a clean container. That's how He sees it. And then, how about those that put trash in our baskets? Those who have hurt us, deceived us, sinned against us. God has emptied our baskets. He wants us to dump out the bitterness and pain of an unforgiving spirit. When you look in your basket, what do you see? Shame? Guilt? Fear? Anger? Claim the forgiveness He makes available. Shake that basket till it's empty, and then allow Him to fill it with His love. It'll be lighter, not a burden to carry. What a way to lighten up and live.
1: This has been Lighten Up with Ken Davis. On behalf of Compassion International, lighten up. Let your face show it and live.
2: 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To introduce his timely message, Trusting God in Times of Trouble, here's David.
3: And I think we're about to begin a study of one of the most encouraging psalms in the Bible. Psalm 37 has been a great blessing, and I have shared that psalm by writing it in the books and Bibles that I sign quite often. I love Psalm 37. There are some wonderful truths here to tell us about what it means to rest and trust and love God. You will be totally uniquely blessed by this psalm if you let it roll over your soul. And we're going to do that as we open our Bibles together. Hey, during this month, we are making available a very special resource that coordinates what we're talking about on the air, but also our celebration of 250 years as a nation. This book is called 100 Bible Verses That Made America, Defining Moments That Shaped Our Enduring Foundation of Faith. 100 verses that powerfully impacted our leaders during defining moments in American history. This is put together by Rob Morgan, one of my favorite writers and a good friend. And you will be blessed by these chapters. They're easily read. They're filled with incredible stories, historical information. Most of all, they honor the Word of God and show how this nation was put together by the principles that are in this book we call the Bible. This is our way of saying thank you for your gift to Turning Point during the month of July, which means when you send a gift of any size, ask for your copy of the book, 100 Bible Verses That Made America, and it will be on its way to you before you know it. We're grateful to Rob Morgan for making this available to us, and we're grateful for you because your gifts make it possible for us to continue to do what we do every day. And now here is part one of Trusting God in Times of Trouble from the famed Psalm, Psalm 37.
4: In these days, when government agencies are failing us in significant ways, and wicked and evil schemes seem to succeed at an alarming rate, the question is posed to all of us in our hearts, who in the world can we trust? We are in a credibility meltdown in our nation. Now, I didn't bring you here today to give you a political speech, but I want you to understand that we are in a time that's kind of different than any time we've ever been in. This is the most critical credibility crisis we've had in our nation. But it's not the first time something like this has happened. In fact, David wrote Psalm 37 at a time when his situation was hopeless. The wicked were gathered all around him and they were exerting great pressure on him and the people of God. In fact, did you know that in Psalm 37, the word wicked is found 13 times? This is a psalm about the wicked. It says in verse 7, the man who brings wicked schemes to pass. Verse 12 says, the wicked plot against the just. Can I get a witness? Isn't that what's going on today? Verse 14 says, the wicked have drawn the sword and have bent the bow, to cast down the poor and the needy, to slay those who are

0: of upright conduct. It sounds like a commentary on today's situation. The word wicked here means to be morally wrong, to be guilty, to be ungodly. How are we to act, those of us who are followers of Christ, when all around us we feel the wicked influences of our culture, when the intentions of men are to destroy the righteous? How can David, or anyone else for that matter, meet the conditions of this world and be victorious? Well, David helps us here. This is one of my favorite psalms. It's one of the scriptures I often write in books or Bibles when people ask me to sign my name, because this psalm is filled with encouragement. And there are five things here that come right out of the text of Psalm 37 that help us to get our bearings in the uncertainty of our world. And no matter what kind of problems we may be facing, whether they seem monumental or they're incidental, what we're going to learn from David will help us. David tells us there's some things that we can do ourselves in the midst of this upheaval. First of all, notice verse 3. He tells us to trust in the Lord. Psalm 37:3 says, "Trust in the Lord and do good. Dwell in the land and feed on his faithfulness." The word trust is found here and also down in verse 5. Notice, commit your way to the Lord, trust also in him. It's also found in verse 40. And the Bible says, "And the Lord shall help them and deliver them. He shall deliver them from the wicked and save them because they trust in him." The word trust means to be confident. It conveys the idea of security, a sense of well-being, which results from having something or someone in whom we can place our confidence, the feeling of being safe and secure in a relationship. And the Bible tells us that when we're going through a confidence, credibility crisis, you need to go back to the one in whom you can confidently trust. Trust in the Lord. Say that with me. Trust in the Lord. He is one who is worthy of our trust. He has never outpromised himself. He has never welched on anything he said he would do. He is always on time with his promises, and he's worthy of our trust. In fact, he gives us a little formula here that's really interesting. If we didn't have anything else in the psalm but these three thoughts, he says, trust in the Lord, do good, and feed on God's faithfulness. That's a pretty good formula right there. Notice, first of all, he said, trust in the Lord and do good. I like that. Because you know, when everyone around you is doing evil, you can get caught up in the analysis of the evil deeds of others, and if you do, you will get buried beneath the avalanche of it all. What David is saying is this: when you see the complication of evil in your world, when wicked men seem to be succeeding, trust in the Lord and then do some good. Do something good. We all know about good works, that you don't get saved by good works, but you get saved for good works. And I've just found that when you get discouraged sometimes and you wonder what's going on, if you can just get out of yourself and go find somebody to minister to, go find somebody to help, go find somebody to encourage. There's such a need for that in our culture today, is there not? When everyone out there is doing evil, we can do something about that. We don't have to sit around and curse the darkness. We can light a candle, amen? We can do good. And that's what David is saying. He says, trust the Lord. Do good, and then I love this, feed on God's faithfulness. What he's saying is, meditate on it. When you feed on something, you eat it. You take it into your system. You make it a part of who you are. Wouldn't it be good if, instead of complaining about all the bad stuff that was going on, we trusted the Lord, we found something we could do that was good, that gets us on the right side of the equation, and then we spend some time just meditating on how faithful God has been to us. Amen? So that's the first thing. He says, trust, do good, and feed on the faithfulness of God. So the first major thought here is to trust in the Lord. And David knew what he was talking about when he said this. Do you know when David wrote this? He had been through some terrible experiences in his life. When David was anointed to be the king of Israel, it was 15 long years after that before he actually became king. You say, so what was taking so long? Well, Saul was king, and Saul didn't want David to be king, and so Saul was trying to kill David, and he chased him all over the countryside for 15 long years trying to take him out. David was living in caves and hiding and trying to be God's person in the midst of an enemy who was determined to destroy him. So what did David do? Well, he had a few glitches in his walk with God during that period of time, but primarily what David did is he trusted in God, he did good, and he fed on the faithfulness of his Almighty God. David knew what he was talking about. He writes out of experience, and during all of that time, he trusted in God, and he had not missed a meal. And now his enemy was dead, and David, as he writes this psalm, is sitting on the throne of Israel. He trusted, he did good, he fed on the faithfulness of God, and Almighty God saw him through. Amen? So the first one is trust in the Lord. Say that again. Trust in the Lord. Here's the second one. Look at verse 4. Delight in the Lord. Delight yourself also in the Lord, and he will give you the desires of your heart. So let's say the second one. Delight in the Lord. We got two of them now. Trust in the Lord, delight in the Lord. You say, Pastor, what does it mean to delight in the Lord? Well, the word delight is an interesting word because it reminds us that when we're facing conflicts and the oppression of the wicked, we must never allow our hearts to become hardened and calloused and filled with a desire for retaliation. A lot of God's people need this message today. He says, when you're in the midst of all of this, you should find your happiness in the Lord. We're not going to find our happiness in this world, not even in the United States. Our happiness is not in where we are, our happiness in whose we are. We're the Lord's, and our happiness belongs in him. And the Bible says, because that's true, make him your delight and your desire. And here's a wonderful promise that I have claimed over the years. When I was trying to determine something about the will of God, someone gave me this simplistic little statement, and I thought it was naive, frankly. He said, well, David, what do you want to do? And I said, what do you mean? He says, well, here's how you can know where God's leading you and what he wants you to do in this situation. Here's how you do it, right? He said, commit your way into the Lord and then do whatever you want to do. So hold it, wait a minute, that doesn't sound right. No, he said, it's all right. Here it is, because if you commit your way to the Lord and you delight in him, you will never want to do anything that he doesn't want you to do. Amen? So here's the first thing. Are you delighting in the Lord? And if you are, the Bible says if you delight in the Lord, he will give you the desires of your heart. When you delight in the Lord, he'll probably change your desires. And he will give you the things that you really want, that he really wants you to want. And when you get them, they'll be the things you always wanted. When you trust in the Lord and delight in him, he will give you the desires of your heart. Oh, I could give you some testimonies about that from my own life. You say, well, that's true, Pastor. How does one trust and delight in the Lord? How does one delight in the Lord? Well, I want to show you something that I think is a pretty neat little formula that will help you. And that is over in the 119th Psalm, just a few pages over. And I promise you, as you're heading there, I'm not going to read this Psalm. It's the longest chapter in the Bible. Psalm 119. Somebody told me this is the psalm you want to have read when they're about to execute you and they ask you, is there any scripture you would like us to read? This is the psalm you want to have read. But as you know, the 119th psalm is all about the Word of God. The Word of God is mentioned in almost every verse. But interestingly enough, the word delight is found 6 times in Psalm 119. And I want to run through these scriptures, and you just, if you got your Bible open, you can just follow because I'm going to take them in order. Notice verse 16. I will delight myself in your statutes. Notice verse 35. Make me walk in the path of your commandments, for I delight in it. Verses 69 and 70. The proud have forged a lie against me, but I will keep your precepts with my whole heart. Their heart is as fat as grease, but I delight in your law. Verse 77, let your tender mercies come to me that I may live, for your law is my delight. Verse 92, unless your law had been my delight, I would have perished in my affliction. Verse 174, I long for your salvation, O Lord, and your law is my delight. Now let me ask this question, class. Did you get it? What is the psalmist delighting in Psalm 119? What is it? The Word of God. He may call it the statutes, the law. He uses a lot of synonyms for the Word of God in this psalm. But what David is saying is that he has found his delight in the Word of God. Now, here is the formula for what you do when you're trying to delight in the Lord. I know this will be a bit convicting to all of us, but let's just swallow this pill a little bit together and recognize it's the truth. Here it is. Your attitude toward the Word of God is usually a mirror of your attitude toward the Son of God. Your attitude toward the Bible is your attitude toward Christ. In other words, if you say, I delight in the Lord, and you never open this book, you're just fooling yourself. Because where do you learn about the Lord? You learn about him in this book, don't you? So when you delight in the Word, that's how you learn how to delight in the Lord. You know what will happen when you start to delight in the Word? You will see him on every page. Even in the Old Testament, he is prefigured and prophesied and pictured, and his typology is all over the book. When you delight in the Word, you will discover all of a sudden that you're delighting in the Lord. I don't know that you can do one without the other, because the Word of God, both the written Word and the living Word, are united eternally together. Do you delight in the Lord? When you're going through difficult times, get your focus off of your problems and your focus on your Savior and delight in him. That will keep him in perfect peace whose mind is stayed upon him. Isaiah 26:3. Trust in the Lord is the first one. Delight in the Lord is the second one. Here's the third one. Commit your way to the Lord. This is verse 5. Commit your way to the Lord, trust also in him, and he shall bring it to pass. So we're going to say these three things together now, one right after the other. Are you ready? Here's our little formula. Trust in the Lord, delight in the Lord, commit your way to the Lord. Now, what's the difference between trusting in the Lord and committing your way to him? Well, the word commit means to take something that you currently have and totally and completely release it to somebody else. Literally, what the psalmist is saying is you should take your way, your life, and give it over to God. Commit your life to him. Roll your burdens on the Lord. Give your stuff to God. And don't hang on to it yourself. This is a common truth, both in the Psalms and in the New Testament. Psalm 10:14 says, the helpless commits himself to you, Lord. You are the helper of the fatherless. Psalm 55:22 puts it this way, cast your burden on the Lord, and he will sustain you. 1 Peter 5:7 is one of the first verses I learned as a little kid going to Sunday school, and here it is, casting all your care upon him, for he cares for you. When we commit our way to the Lord, we take all of the issues that we're dealing with in our own life. We take the inequities that we see in the world where bad people get promoted and we get passed over. We take the financial things that happen to us when we trusted people we thought were good and we discover they're not. We take all of that, and while we try to do our best to manage it in the power of the Holy Spirit, there comes a point in time for all of us where we have to bundle all this stuff up and just say, Lord, this is way too much for me. I'm just casting it all to you. I'm giving it to you. I was going through, well, my wife still calls it Black May. When I came here some years ago, many years ago now, we had 1 month. It was probably the worst month of our life. Just some turmoil that happened. It was just kind of one of those things. And I was overwhelmed. I was 40 years old. I'm telling you, this was a long time ago. And I didn't know what to do. I remember going into my office one day and walking into my office and seeing my chair sitting behind my desk. And I just kind of pictured, I said, Lord, I'm not going to sit in that chair today. That's your chair. I don't know what to do with all this stuff. I'm just going to lay it out before you. I'm putting it on your desk, Lord. It's yours. I never felt such a sense of relief in my life to know these problems are not mine. I've given them to God. And when you commit your way to the Lord, He will help you. He will take you through. I mean, here's the problem that we all have, and you see if you're not like me. I give it to God, and then about 2 hours later, I take it back. And I'm walking around thinking, you know what, Lord, I thought I got rid of this. I found that you got to keep doing that over and on. Lord, I thought I gave this to you, but I took some of it back, and here it is again. And you just do it until, after a while, you begin to realize that you've committed your way to the Lord. When we commit our way to the Lord, we let Him tell us the direction we're going to go. We let Him tell us what we're supposed to do. And we let Him help us know what we're to do with the troubles that are in our life. Release all these things to Him. Let Him take them all. So trust in the Lord. Delight in the Lord. Commit your way to the Lord. Here's the fourth one. Rest in the Lord. And this is not about what some of you do in church. This rest in the Lord is verse 7. Notice what it says. Rest in the Lord and wait patiently for Him. Do not fret because of him who prospers in his way, because of the man who brings wicked schemes to pass. To rest in the Lord is to be silent before Jehovah God, without clamoring or presumptuous indifference. I love this. Hush before God. Hush before Him. Sometimes you just have to get before the Lord, keep your mouth shut, and rest in the knowledge that He's in control. To wait for the resolution of the problem, knowing that God is in charge of the situation, and not only is He in charge of the situation and the solution, He's in charge of the timing too. And notice in this verse, we have two ways we can deal with problems. We can either hush before the Lord, or we can fret. Do not fret. How many fretters do we have here today? Any fretters? Oh yes, it's a common practice. It's kind of the indoor sport for evangelicals, fretting. Well, let me say just a word about that. The word fret is only found where we're told do not fret. It's in Psalm 37 three times, and it's over in Proverbs once. I want to show you where it is in Psalm 37 because you're open to that passage right now. Verse 1 says, do not fret because of evildoers. Verse 7 says, do not fret because of him who prospers in his way. And verse 8 says, do not fret. It only causes harm. And then Proverbs 24:19 says, do not fret because of evildoers, nor be envious of the wicked. What David is dealing with is the same thing we deal with in our day today. He looked around at the world in which he lived, and he was under tremendous pressure and pain, and it seemed like all the bad guys were just, nothing was wrong. It looked like all the sinners were prospering and all the saints were suffering. And David didn't understand that, and he was tempted to fret, and so he uses this passage to say, well, wait a minute, don't do that. The English word for fret comes from an old English word, friton, which means to devour, to eat, to gnaw into something. The Hebrew word David actually used as he wrote this in the original language is the word kara, which has at its root the idea of growing warm and blazing up. Now listen carefully to what this means. Put these two pictures together. Think of fretting as a rat inside your soul gnawing away at you. Think of Satan as an arsonist setting little blazes of distrust inside your heart. David is saying something like this. He said, I have been young and I am now old. I have seen many things. I have suffered many burdens. I've learned many lessons. But based on a lifetime of experience, my advice is kill off the rats and put out the fire. Do not fret. It only causes harm. When you think about gnawing and burning, what does it make you think of? Have you ever had an ulcer? Lots of people today, ulcers are just eating them up. I remember hearing someone once said to a patient, a doctor said to him, he said, if you don't cut out your resentment, I'm going to have to cut out part of your intestine. Because fretting is not only not a good thing spiritually, it's a very bad thing physically. And David said, fret not. Do not fret. Because if you put your trust in the Lord, you won't have to fret. Because God, you see, isn't finished with the wicked yet.
1: 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We're going to have to put a bookmark here until Monday because we have to take time off for the weekend, but on Monday we'll finish this up from Psalm 37. 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I hope you'll do that. 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
3: It's Crazy Money Day. Hi, I'm Chuck Bentley with my money life from Crown. In 2018, Justin Pillmore wanted a caddy uniform for his 2-year-old's party costume. He searched for one online, but nothing resembled a children's white coverall. He found an overseas clothing manufacturer, and 6 weeks later, 100 white caddy uniforms arrived on his doorstep. His wife suggested selling them on Etsy. So he posted pictures of his son as a caddy, and within months the uniforms sold, including his son's. Another batch of uniforms was ordered to keep up with the demand, and soon mommy bloggers were posting photos of their costumed kids for their hole-in-one birthday parties. Soon adults wanted the uniforms. Once they hit social media, they spread like wildfire. Hats were added in 2022. Dog caddy uniforms followed, in addition to other golf-related apparel. Justin was a school teacher and administrator for 12 years. When the caddy uniforms took off, he left teaching to conduct sales and marketing full-time. 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The Pillmores admit they stumbled into the business. They acknowledge that it was not their plan, but God's plan from the beginning. They're grateful for the blessing, and they want caddy uniforms to be a business that they can pass down to their children. Now, I invite you to come join us in beautiful Knoxville, Tennessee, September the 10th through the 12th. 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

0: Jamie McDonald on his radio. Hi, I'm Donna Cruz. We know that music is a really important part of life, but there's a lot of thought that went into it. Think about all that music does. It helps us to celebrate. It brings us together. It helps us to remember. It comforts us. And some people even say that music helps express emotions that are really difficult to put into words. The Bible talks about the morning stars singing together. Psalm 96 says, "Sing to the Lord a new song." God created music, so it should be no surprise that it's a powerful and important part of life, and pretty much from the very beginning, too. We found out earlier this week that babies are music fans before they can ever even talk. Apparently at 3 months old, it starts to sink in and babies recognize the difference between songs and just everyday sounds. And by their first birthday, they're not just listening to music. That's when they start to clap and bounce to the beat. And scientists are saying that these little dance moves are actually helping develop the part of baby's brain that's important for speech and keeping rhythm. And I get the speech part. I love that. You know, before we can even talk, music is already kind of speaking to us. But somewhere along the way, some people became incredible dancers. And then there's the rest of us who start the dance move half a second too late and we're never really on rhythm. And that's okay. Maybe enthusiasm counts as much as timing.
1: A few isolated showers and storms tonight. Overnight low will drop down to near 75 degrees. We'll see a 50-50 chance of showers and storms Saturday. A high will be just over 90. Sunday, showers and chance of storms are high on Sunday in the upper 80s. Monday, occasional showers and storms are high on Monday in the lower 80s. And Tuesday, limited sunshine are high on Tuesday near 85 degrees. I'm meteorologist Sally Russell with more lifting and encouraging music next on his radio 89.3.
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0: fire started coming at him. And before anyone could react, the family's dog did. I mean, this dog does a full-on sprint right between the bear and the little boy, jumped onto the bear, chased it away. The boy was safe. They interviewed the dog daddy, and he said he kind of always wondered, you know, how the dog would react if the family was ever in danger. And now he knows. What kind of treat do you get a dog who does that? Because who's a good boy is just not enough.
1: A few isolated showers and storms tonight. Overnight low will drop down to near 75 degrees. We'll see a 50-50 chance of showers and storms Saturday. A high will be just over 90. Sunday, showers and chance of storms are high on Sunday in the upper 80s. Monday, occasional showers and storms are high on Monday in the lower 80s. And Tuesday, limited sunshine are high on Tuesday near 85 degrees. I'm meteorologist Sally Russell with more lifting and encouraging music next on his radio 89.3.
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Jeremy Camp, Revival on his radio. I'm Donna Cruz. Some people had a little more excitement than others on the 4th of July. Maybe you did the same thing if you saw this video and you just kind of held your breath wondering where this was going to go. I thought surely it's not going to be as bad as it looks because, you know, the video wouldn't be everywhere. There was a little boy who was outside and suddenly a baby.

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Happy weekend. It's Josh on his radio, and I'm glad to be kicking off your Saturday with you. There is plenty of uplifting and encouraging music on the way to make sure your day gets off on the best foot possible. Right now, CeCe Winans, Worthy of It All. 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

0: Just a little reminder that mornings don't have to be all bad. 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

Still so many pop-up thunderstorms happening. His radio, it's Josh. Yeah, those sunny days that go dark and rainy really fast, and then back to sunshine 15 minutes later. It blows my mind, but hey, I'd rather get the rain in spurts than like 5 days in a row.

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0: Hey there, it's Josh on his radio. I hope the first little bit of your Saturday is going well, and maybe you got big plans for the weekend. 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
1: A few isolated showers and storms tonight. Overnight low will drop down to near 75 degrees. We'll see a 50-50 chance of showers and storms Saturday. A high will be just over 90. Sunday, showers and chance of storms are high on Sunday in the upper 80s. Monday, occasional showers and storms are high on Monday in the lower 80s. And Tuesday, limited sunshine or high on Tuesday near 85 degrees. I'm meteorologist Sally Russell with more lifting and encouraging music next on His Radio 89.3.
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Sometimes I get so jealous of my kid's lunch. His radio, it's Josh. Yeah, I remember being a kid and loving things like Lunchables. They had hot dogs the other day. I used to love a hot dog and chip lunch. I try to be healthier these days, but if I'm being honest, it's awesome when the kids don't finish some of those lunches and I get a little taste of the past.

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0: Are you ready for more Chill Zone Stops? His radio, I'm Josh, and we got a few more for you. Don't worry if we haven't been to your area yet. Likelihood is we're coming your way. Like North Carolina, heading to you in Clayton on Tuesday, July 14th, 10 a.m. We'll be there at Clayton Municipal Park with Kona Ice of Clayton, giving out free frozen sweet treats to the first 100 folks at the event. So get there early to make sure you don't miss out. Same goes for Wednesday. If you're in Fayetteville, North Carolina, or around the area, and you'd love to drive out to the Kiwanis Recreation Center in Honeycutt Park, it's going to be a blast out there as well. Again, first 100 in line, get a free frozen sweet treat. You got the photo booth going to be out there, the Fun Patrol giving out some great swag. It's going to be an amazing time all around. Come hang out with us. Come chill out with us at the next Chill Zone Stops coming up. Get the full details at hisradio.com.
1: A few isolated showers and storms tonight. Overnight low will drop down to near 75 degrees. We'll see a 50-50 chance of showers and storms Saturday. A high will be just over 90. Sunday, showers and chance of storms are high on Sunday in the upper 80s. Monday, occasional showers and storms are high on Monday in the lower 80s. And Tuesday, limited sunshine are high on Tuesday near 85 degrees. I'm meteorologist Sally Russell with more lifting and encouraging music next on His Radio 89.3.
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We all love carbs, right? His radio, it's Josh. I mean, I don't know who doesn't. Breads, pastas, pastries are all so good. But the experts say if you want to enjoy them and have energy throughout the day, save the carbs for dinner time. That'll help your energy production earlier in the day and help you sleep later, too.

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0: miss the old shows and movies. It's Radio, it's Josh. Recently, we've been on a nostalgia kick, going back and watching some of the 90s TV shows and 90s movies, and there's just a different look about them. There's a different vibe about them. I feel like with almost every single one, you're getting a good lesson. You're getting a good definition of family and friendship and courage and loyalty and all these sorts of things, while also being funny, while also being mostly clean. I mean, the 90s was just a different time. You could just find so much wholesome content out there now with online and different types of movies and shows. It's just not the same. I mean, even thinking about kids shows, like Barney was so good. Mr. Rogers taught me so many lessons. I try to show that to the kids and show him to them and let them learn from some of the good old days. Now, there's some good stuff still being made today, but it's a little harder to come by. You got a lot more to filter through. So I still stand by there is nothing like the 90s when it comes to TV and movies especially.
1: A few isolated showers and storms tonight. Overnight low will drop down to near 75 degrees. We'll see a 50-50 chance of showers and storms Saturday. A high will be just over 90. Sunday, showers and chance of storms are high on Sunday in the upper 80s. Monday, occasional showers and storms are high on Monday in the lower 80s. And Tuesday, limited sunshine are high on Tuesday near 85 degrees. I'm meteorologist Sally Russell with more lifting and encouraging music next on his radio 89.3. 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

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His radio, it's Josh. If you're like me, you struggle with doing too much over the weekends. Sometimes it feels like you don't catch a break. So take a breath and relax this weekend.

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His radio, it's Josh. I'll be driving down the road singing at the top of my lungs. I'll look over at a red light and somebody's just staring at me. Sometimes they'll smile. Sometimes they just look at me weird, but I don't care. 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I'll preach.

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Hey there, I'm Josh on his radio, and I would love to pray for us now. Dear God, I appreciate everything that you do for us and for our families and for those close to us. And God, we are so grateful for all the gifts that we've been given, all the blessings in our lives. And sometimes we get in our own bubble. We kind of get stuck in where we're at exactly, and our viewpoint doesn't really expand much beyond it. And it's like, all right, we're covered, we're good, everything is fine. But we don't notice that, you know, neighbor of ours who's struggling a little bit. We don't notice that person we pass on the street who just needs a little extra help. And it's like, as long as we're good, we are just continuing on through the motions until, you know, something happens in our own lives that causes worry, stress, panic, any of those things. But God, while we do have it, you know, really good, while we are loving all these blessings, help us to extend them to others. God, help us to see where we can take our blessings and reach out and help somebody else, reach out and take a burden from someone else while we have the capacity, because that's not always the case. But when we are in a good spot, let us reach out and help others as others have hopefully helped us too in the past when we've needed it. God, thank you for letting us be, you know, the hands and feet of Jesus, loving like He loves, and spreading that love as far as we can, not just holding it for ourselves and, you know, our immediate family and folks around us, but spreading it out to anybody and everybody, coworkers, strangers, you know, everybody is deserving that love. And Lord, I pray that you'll help us to give it out freely, because we get it so freely and we are so thankful for that, Lord. And I pray that you'll help us to spread your blessings as far and wide as we possibly can. God, thank you for that opportunity. Help us to see those moments we can help, and just help us to go after them. Lord, we thank you so much. We love you. It's in Jesus' name. Amen.

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0: Another two in a row for Chill Zones coming up next week. His radio, it's Josh. Yeah, nothing like two Chill Zones in a row to chill you out a little bit during this hot, hot summer. Tuesday, the 14th, going to be hanging out in Clayton, North Carolina. Clayton Municipal Park is where you'll find us starting at 10 a.m., but get there early if you want to secure your spot as one of the first 100 folks there, because that's who's going to get a free frozen sweet treat from our friends at Kona Ice of Clayton. It's going to be a great way to chill out and cool off during the hot summer with the entire family. So come hang out there Tuesday, then Wednesday the 15th. We're going to be in Fayetteville, North Carolina, hanging at the Kiwanis Recreation Center and Honeycutt Park. Again, handing out those 100 free frozen sweet treats. So get there early as well. It's going to be a blast. We're going to have so much fun giving out some great His Radio swag, getting your photos in the photo booth, and just kind of having the best time ever. Yeah, these Chill Zones have been so fun, and don't miss out if we're coming your way in North Carolina next week. We're going to be headed to Georgia the following week, so it's going to be a ton of fun. Don't miss out on all those great moments. The full list at remaining His Radio Chill Zone stops at hisradio.com.
1: A few isolated showers and storms tonight. Overnight low will drop down to near 75 degrees. We'll see a 50-50 chance of showers and storms Saturday. A high will be just over 90. Sunday, showers and chance of storms are high on Sunday in the upper 80s. Monday, occasional showers and storms are high on Monday in the lower 80s. And Tuesday, limited sunshine or high on Tuesday near 85 degrees. I'm meteorologist Sally Russell with more lifting and encouraging music next on His Radio 89.3. His
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0: 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Thank you.
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Your way is better from Forrest Frank on his radio, and that's so true. God's way is the best way. Maybe you've been on a path right now, and God's been kind of pushing you towards a different direction, and you're kind of like, no, I want to stay on this path. I think this is the right thing. God knows the end before the path even begins, so trust him. Have that faith that he is leading you in the right direction. Even if it doesn't feel perfectly right or sensical at this moment, it's going to make sense in the end. So trust him and follow that path, because again, his way is best. Oh,

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We have schedules for our jobs and other areas of life, so why not for the weekends? It's Josh at His Radio. Sometimes it feels like our weekends just get away from us, but lately we've been trying to plan better, and even though we want the weekends to be just more random and fun, we find that the schedule helps us to enjoy our time even more.

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0: strive to have for our spouses and our children and our family members and our friends. That love that doesn't shake when something goes wrong. That love that is still there, as strong as ever in the tough moments. And that's the thing. That's what we can always be hopeful for, is that when we are struggling, when we are facing a difficult time, when we do fail, we can run to God, and He's there with open arms, ready to love us just like always.
1: A few isolated showers and storms tonight. Overnight low will drop down to near 75 degrees. We'll see a 50-50 chance of showers and storms Saturday. A high will be just over 90. Sunday, showers and chance of storms are high on Sunday in the upper 80s. Monday, occasional showers and storms are high on Monday in the lower 80s. And Tuesday, limited sunshine are high on Tuesday near 85 degrees. I'm meteorologist Sally Russell with more lifting and encouraging music next on his radio 89.3.
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1: That's the key to remember. His radio, it's Josh, and none of us are worthy. We aren't loved because we're perfect. We aren't loved because we're doing all the right things. We are loved because God is good. He loves us no matter what. He loves us in our best times. He loves us in our deepest, darkest times. His love is the perfect definition of unconditional. It's that love that we are all striving to have for one another, that we

If you need prayer, we're here for you. His Radio, I'm Josh. The prayer line is always open, even at this super early hour of a Saturday. So if you need support, if you're going through a tough time, if you just need to talk, the prayer line is there for you. 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

0: There is no better weekend playlist than His Radio. 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

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His radio, I'm Josh, and I love chocolate. Not so much candy, especially the chewy stuff. Our kids love chewy things like taffy, but all the way it gets stuck in your teeth. It tastes good, but it's so not worth it. They say

0: 3-day weekends are just better. His Radio, I'm Josh, and with the recent holidays that we've had, we've gotten a little more used to having 3 days off, only 4 days to work, and it is so nice, right? And, you know, I think everybody would be better off with 3 days out of the week as break time, downtime to still be, you know, maybe doing work at home or having that down and relaxation time to be ready to get back into their 4-day work week. Some other countries have tested this out, like New Zealand, Ireland, and they've gotten really good results. It seems like productivity has at least stayed the same in 4 days as it was in 5, in some cases even going beyond what they were achieving in the 5-day week. So it's very interesting. Same would apply for school weeks too, it seems. And you know, those 3-day weekends, especially for the children, but for the teachers too, that rest time, that downtime is so important, because if you just try to keep going always, you're going to get burned out really fast and your performance is not going to be good. So I say 3-day weekends for life.
1: A few isolated showers and storms tonight. Overnight low will drop down to near 75 degrees. We'll see a 50-50 chance of showers and storms Saturday. A high will be just over 90. Sunday, showers and chance of storms are high on Sunday in the upper 80s. Monday, occasional showers and storms are high on Monday in the lower 80s. And Tuesday, limited sunshine or high on Tuesday near 85 degrees. I'm meteorologist Sally Russell with more lifting and encouraging music next on His Radio 89.3.
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3: What do you say to someone who's hurting?
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3: A friend of mine was struggling in his marriage. His wife had been abused as a child, and her emotions were exploding on him, causing the marriage to deteriorate. She was in counseling, but after several years, the situation had only gotten worse. Some of their Christian friends seemed frustrated with the lack of progress and said hurtful things like, "What's taking so long?" or "Why can't you just get over it?" Romans 12:15 says, "To mourn with those who mourn." It is better to not comment on something you have no experience in. Instead, the most important thing we can do is just listen and say, "I'm so sorry. How can I help? How can I pray?"
4: If you'd like to learn more, go to everymanawarrior.com.

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1: 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His Radio, I'm Josh, and if you grab the My His Radio app and tap the open mic, you can sound off on anything we're talking about. 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
1: 66.
2: That is where she has got her thermostat set in her house. That's why friends come over with blankets. So,
3: or I have to give them blankets, like Harolyn from His Radio and her husband, Paul. They have their house set at 77. So, I feel like somebody just took a deep breath, like, 77.
2: Okay, Scott, how about you? Where you got your house set?
4: Well, during the day, it's about 74, but upstairs at night, it is a crisp 67. Whew. And sometimes it drops below that sometimes.
3: Isn't that
4: My
3: worse?
4: Wife likes it frigidly
3: but
4: cold.
3: Isn't that worse?
2: What?
3: That it's 74 in the day and 67 at night, like your AC unit's having to work too hard? See, if you just said it like me on iceberg.
2: Okay, Titanic level.
4: Iceberg, really? Straight ahead, Captain.
3: Oh, right. Let me tell you what Brandon said.
2: Okay.
3: He said, you know, Liz, sometimes you and I disagree. But on this temperature thing, we are stuck like glue. He said, we're between 66 and 68 in our household. These people that want to live in a terrarium baffle me.
2: Terrarium?
3: Yeah, that's
2: maybe,
3: where...
2: Maybe it's when we want to be able to eat. And so we need grocery money. So we need to make sure, you know, we're paying for groceries instead of
3: well, as
2: you know,
3: hot as it is, you
2: could power bill.
3: You have a greenhouse, so. You could grow anything virtually.
2: Well, all right.
3: Tammy said 67.
2: Okay.
3: She said, I must stay cool.
2: I think everybody's been topped though. I got this open mic that came in through the His Radio app.
5: When I was pregnant the first time, I had to set my thermostat to 52 degrees at night and still slept with a fan and no blankets. My husband slept in flannel pajamas for 9 months.
3: She said 52?
4: 52.
3: I didn't know it would go down that far.
4: I didn't either.
2: And no blanket for 9 months.
3: And a fan.
2: During the entire time of her pregnancy.
3: How many babies were you cooking at one time?
4: Can you imagine that AC unit outside going,
3: I'm trying.
2: Yeah, the AC machine was doing the Lamaze thing, trying to keep up with everything.
0: Woo! Get that same kind of encouragement during the week.
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0: me. 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
1: In other words, they're not actually here right now.
2: So Liz says, I set my thermostat at 66. We had a friend that said, hold my glass of sweet tea because listen to this. 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
3: When I was pregnant, the first time I had to set my thermostat to 52 degrees at night and still slept with a fan and no blankets. My husband slept in flannel pajamas for 9 months.
1: I'm Mr. Freeze Miser. Mr. Snow. That's what that sounds like.
2: It does sound like that.
1: Oh, exactly. My grief. Okay, Robin said her older brother and his wife, and intern Ashley can speak into this. They're from Colorado. They lived there about 10 years, and they had to sleep with the windows open at all times, winter, summer, spring, fall, just so he could sleep at night. And so the wife slept in sweatpants all the time. So, I mean, how cold does it get in Colorado?
4: That's crazy. In the summer, I can understand. Absolutely. But in the winter with snow, like, it's freezing.
1: And bears?
4: It gets cold. Oh, maybe not bears. I mean, maybe. Probably bear cup falling through the window. You never know.
1: I mean, critters get in. Wow.
4: But sleeping with a window, that's crazy.
1: And then Scott is 74 degrees in the daytime, right? Mm-hmm. And then at night, down to 67, right?
5: Yeah. And we have one of those split systems, so the upstairs at night, my wife likes to kick it down pretty cold, not 52, but 67.
2: Always kicking it down.
1: Well, then there's split.
5: But downstairs, you know, the split system.
1: Well, Rachel agrees with me. Yeah. She said an HVAC tech told her it's harder on your unit when you set it higher in the day and lower at night. It's better to just keep it the same temp, which is why we're 66 year-round.
2: Oh, okay. Well, now that you say that, this open mic came in through the His Radio app.
6: Hi, Liz. We set our temperature at 75, and we keep it there day or night. We don't move it, and it works. We have fans if we need them, but most of the time it's just the air, and it works great for us. Have a blessed day.
1: I think
6: Thanks.
1: My body. Thank you. My body would start sprouting mold.
2: Now wait just a second, okay? Because I want to go back to something you were talking about. Intern Ashley, Colorado.
1: Yeah.
2: You forget that Harlan lived in Colorado for a while.
1: That's right.
2: And so come on now.
1: But she's here now.
2: Well,
1: she
2: I know.
1: She also lived in Houston.
2: She's setting her at 78.
1: How do you not have weeds coming out your nose and just sprouting in different places around your house?
2: Well, I haven't looked at her nose for weeds, but I'll check today.
0: Get that same kind of encouragement during the week.
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2: Chelsea, row your boat ashore. Hallelujah.
3: Yeah, she did. So, this woman, she went from Monterey, California to Hawaii.
2: Solo rowing across the Pacific.
3: Rowing. In a rowboat. Not a rowboat, but yeah.
2: Well, I mean, you know, yeah, she was a rowboat, so not your typical rowboat,
3: no.
2: But I mean, it's, you know, she wanted to become, her goal was to become the youngest and fastest woman to ever do that, and boy, did she.
3: She did.
2: 86 days, that was the old women's record.
3: Yes, women's record.
2: 52 days was the men's record.
3: Yep.
2: So she broke that as well, 43 days rowing from California to Hawaii.
3: What I found interesting about Kelsey is she had her, I think it was her 32nd birthday while she was out in the middle of the Pacific.
2: Okay.
3: So she celebrated her birthday. I don't know if she packed herself a little Debbie cake or whatever to celebrate. But can you imagine, you know, if you had to celebrate your birthday here, mm-hmm. you know, on land mm-hmm. by yourself, but being out in the middle of the ocean in just this little boat. And it's dark. Like, I would be freaked out. You just don't know what's out there.
2: Sharks.
3: Yeah.
2: Sharks. It's their background. It's the sharks. It's their background. And so here's the great thing about it. She finishes. She says she wanted to do it for women and everywhere and just to inspire young people. And she's really done that. I mean, it's just incredible that here she did, 32 years.

0: Zach Williams and Wait For Me. It's his Radio Mornings with Liz and Brian. Chill Zone, we were out in Myrtle Beach as well as Goose Creek just handing out all the sweet icy treats earlier this week. And now we're headed to Clayton and Fayetteville this Tuesday and Wednesday. It is for 1 hour each. And the first 100 people get that sweet icy treat. 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
1: A stationary front is just off to our north, and that'll be bringing us a few showers and thunderstorms today. It looks like we'll stay cloudy, low 90s on the afternoon high. Might get a shower this evening, a few clouds overnight, and we're in the low 70s, and then a really good chance of showers and thunderstorms most of the day on Sunday, partly cloudy, upper 80s. I'm meteorologist Steve Hamilton with more uplifting and encouraging music next on His Radio 89.3.
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2: Is the hot dog an actual sandwich?
3: No, it's not.
2: See, I think it could be.
3: Nope.
2: It could be.
3: Nope. Hot dog is not a sandwich.
2: Okay, but you said a sub...
3: is a sandwich.
2: Is a sandwich.
3: Mm-hmm.
2: See, I don't know where I fall on this. Because if you take a loaf of bread...
3: taco is not a sandwich. And I would think a hot dog kind of is in that same category.
2: So you would say a hot dog is a taco?
3: No.
2: Oh.
3: No, I was saying it's just kind of how you got the, you know, how the taco has...
2: right.
3: You know, one tortilla there.
2: So... okay, if you have a loaf of bread, you still have to cut it. You can't eat the whole loaf for a sandwich, so you're cutting it. But a hot dog, you don't cut the bun, so it's just one piece of bread.
3: I don't see a hot dog as a sandwich. What do you think, Scott?
4: You're overthinking it. A hot dog is a hot dog.
2: Is a hot dog is a hot dog.
4: A hamburger is a hamburger. A taco is a taco.
2: But if
4: you want a sandwich... a sandwich is like if you make a ham and cheese at home.
3: Okay, so
4: or you go
3: sandwich.
4: Get an Italian at a sub shop or something like that. Yeah.
3: Oh, we're just
2: I think a hamburger is a sandwich.
3: I would call a hamburger a sandwich as well.
4: I disagree. Wow. I think it's its own item.
2: Entity.
3: Ooh.
4: Entity. Its own entity.
3: What are you thinking over there, Ben?
5: So I'm thinking like... hoagies, sub sandwiches, we all call them sandwiches.
3: You just called it a sandwich. You said a sub sandwich.
5: Right. I'm saying we call them sandwiches. And like if you cut the bread all the way through, you call it a sandwich. But if you cut it up to like a certain point, but it's still one piece of bread, is that the difference? Mm-hmm. That's what I'm asking.
3: I don't know.
2: So here's what it says on the Googs. It says... it is largely a hot dog, considered a distinct food category rather than a traditional sandwich.
3: I think
4: dun,
3: so.
4: Dun, dun, dun.
3: Dun, dun, dun. What does it say about a hamburger? Goog that.
2: Okay.
3: Put your googs to work there.
2: Give me 1 second. Y'all talk amongst yourselves.
3: Scott,
2: talk.
3: How does it feel to be right finally once?
4: It feels
2: he said
4: good.
2: He was right.
3: So.
2: A hamburger, he's wrong, is officially a sandwich.
3: Mm.
4: I disagree.
2: Why do you disagree? It's two pieces of bread.
4: I want to appeal that.
3: Wait a second. Just, he's tapping his helmet.
2: I know.
4: That's right.
2: Review.
3: Give him a red card. Give him a red card.
4: I'm challenging this.
2: I don't know. I think a hamburger is a sandwich.
3: I agree.
2: And I think a sub is a sandwich. Hot dog, I'm going to put it in that distinct category by itself. It's
3: Man.
2: Not a taco. It's not a sandwich.
3: Here you go. Digging in and just taking care of the deep, deep problems today.
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1: This is the best of His Radio Mornings with Liz and Brian.
2: As I was, you know, scrolling at night, I ran across this guy named Francis. Mm-hmm. And I think, is he a baseball player?
3: It looks like he's a banana ball player.
2: Okay,
3: not
2: right.
3: For the Bananas, but one of the other teams.
2: One of the other teams, mm-hmm. Yes. And so he is from, if I'm not mistaken, the Dominican Republic.
3: Mm-hmm.
2: And so they have him. He has a very thick accent.
3: Yes, he does.
2: So his other teammates, and I don't know how this started, but it was called English Words with Francis.
3: Mm-hmm.
2: And it is hilarious. So they have their mouths full of water.
3: Yeah.
2: And when he does one that's kind of funny, they're trying to hold the water in their mouths. They don't do it.
3: Here you go, English Words with Francis.
4: Oh, heck yeah! This is English Words with Francis.
5: Phenomenal.
4: Mm-hmm. Photosynthesis.
5: It is wristwatch. Switch wristwatch.
6: I'm getting better.
5: Mischievous.
2: Mischievous.
4: Extravaganza.
2: That's my favorite.
3: Extravaganza.
4: Vacuum cleaner.
3: He did get that. Flamboyant. Mm.
4: Chinanangins.
7: Animal.
4: Squitter.
3: Shenanigans.
2: And squirrel.
4: Purple barba.
2: Purple velvet, right?
3: Yes.
2: And
3: yes,
2: it's hilarious.
3: Yes.
2: So we thought, because, you know, everybody's making fun of Francis and the mm-hmm. way he says certain things, Brian and I are going to try international words.
3: Oh, my goodness.
2: Yes.
3: Are we?
2: And so.
3: When did you tell me about this?
2: Last week.
3: Oh, you did. I'm joking.
2: Okay. So Ben and. Hold on. Intern Ashley mm-hmm. are going to give us next, some different words that we're going to have to pronounce.
3: Oh, okay.
2: Okay, are you ready?
3: All right, as long as nobody gets upset. If we're like speaking in your native tongue.
2: Yes.
3: And we just totally blow it.
2: Because they found some really difficult words
3: for
2: us to pronounce.
3: International words with Liz and Brian next.
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1: Okay, so you're ready for this?
2: I think I'm ready. This is going to be funny.
1: So some banana ball players, a guy named Francis from the Dominican Republic, and they give him like English words to say, and then it's kind of funny watching him trying to pronounce that. So you thought it'd be a great idea for
2: us to do just that.
1: Okay.
2: Trying to say words from other languages, and we don't, Brian and I have no idea what languages these are.
1: And nobody will spit on us.
2: No.
1: Because in the videos, his teammates are like got water in their mouths, and they're trying to keep from,
2: from laughing.
1: Cracking up.
2: But he's laughing too. He loves it.
1: Oh, yeah.
2: Just to hear him say extravaganza.
1: Like, how do you say squirrel?
2: Squirrel.
1: Shenanigans.
2: Yes, it was hilarious. Yeah. All right, so here it comes. Okay, intern Ashley and Ben found these words. I feel like this is, it is German. Okay. Waldensemkit.
1: Waldensemkit.
2: Okay, so do you guys know how to say these?
3: We have Google.
2: Okay, so tell us.
4: Waldensemkit.
2: Okay.
3: Waldensemkit.
2: Okay. All right. Let's go to the next one.
1: All right.
2: L'appel du vide.
1: L'appel du vide.
2: It means call of the wind in French. Okay. How do you say it?
4: L'appel du vide.
2: Woo!
5: That was like spot on.
1: Wow.
2: Thank you.
1: Oh,
2: okay. All right. Next one.
1: Oh my.
2: Hassenpfeffer. Okay.
1: I like what it means. A face badly in need of a fist.
2: And this is German. Okay. Backpfeifengeist.
1: Backpfeifengeist.
2: Okay. I went pfeifen, you went pfeifen. Okay. What we got?
4: Backpfeifengeist.
2: Oh, we were so wrong.
1: Yeah.
2: I said geist. What is it? Geist?
1: Jesus.
2: Okay.
1: Jesus.
3: Close enough.
2: Okay, what's the next one? Oh,
1: Prosvanit.
2: Okay.
4: Prosvanit.
2: Woo!
1: Wow.
2: Okay, what language was that?
1: You're so competitive.
2: Right.
1: I mean, you see how competitive she is, Scott. She's like wearing me out. Okay.
2: I'm sorry.
6: Every time.
2: What language was that? Do we know?
3: I have no idea on that one. I'm going to be honest.
2: Okay. All right. What's the next one?
1: Icelandic. Window weather.
2: Glugavior.
1: Glugavador.
2: Okay. What is it?
4: Glugavador.
2: Oh, you were closer on that one.
1: Okay.
2: Right, even though we both said glug.
1: Okay.
2: It was glug.
1: Glug.
2: Okay. Maybe one more. Give us a good one. All right. We are. Oh. Ergisterin. Ah, okay. So maybe Brian and I are kind of
1: tied.
2: Yeah, because I'll never give it up.
1: Okay. Well, I know you would never.
2: I'll never admit to it.
1: All right.
2: Okay, that was fun.
1: Fun with words. Maybe we'll do it again. Maybe we won't.
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1: In other words, they're not actually here right now.
2: Well, I wonder if we're going to continue the big 250 celebration. It looks like, at least according to the Social Security cards and new babies, it'll happen.
3: So if your baby was born between July 2nd, which was Thursday, mm-hmm. all the way up until the end of the year, they're mm-hmm. going to get a special. It doesn't look that different, but their Social Security card is going to say Freedom 250.
2: Yeah, I got a little logo on it. That'd be the only difference.
3: That's the only difference.
2: But it'll be cool. I mean, your baby was born during the Sasquatch year, so
3: the Sasquatch.
2: I think I said that right, Scott. Is that how you say it?
3: Oh yeah,
4: try it again. What was that again?
2: The Sasquatch year, Sasquatch.
4: Semi-quincentennial, close.
3: Oh, okay. I was going to say.
4: You're almost there.
3: I was going to correct you and go semi-sesquicentennial, so I was wrong.
4: I like that better. Let's call it that.
3: Like, just add all the vowels and consonants.
4: Yeah.
3: like everything.
2: You complain about that anniversary, about Sasquatchian, yet he never complains back.
0: Start your week with a smile.
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0: course, Frank, that is okay. It's his Radio Mornings with Liz and Brian. So Brian and I are going to be headed out to Fletcher coming up on the 25th. That's a Saturday. We're going to be in the parking lot of Bojangles. Got another parking lot party. And I'm totally psyched about this. Not only are we going to have like treats from Bojangles, we're going to have Brian's Hat Bar, but we're also going to sing karaoke. And it's going to be Christmas music. If you want to find out where we're going to be with his parking lot party, it's online, hisradio.com.
1: A stationary front is just off to our north, and that'll be bringing us a few showers and thunderstorms today. It looks like we'll stay cloudy, low 90s on the afternoon high. Might get a shower this evening, a few clouds overnight, and we're in the low 70s, and then a really good chance of showers and thunderstorms most of the day on Sunday, partly cloudy, upper 80s. I'm meteorologist Steve Hamilton with more uplifting and encouraging music next on His Radio 89.3.
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2: I scroll past my friend Walker.
3: Okay.
2: And Walker's doing a video, and she's so interesting that I leaned in. She has a fitted sheet.
3: Okay.
2: And she is doing a tutorial on how to fold a fitted sheet. And I'm like, yeah, good luck, Walker. That's not going to happen. Perfect. Like,
3: really?
2: She went on. So not only does she fold the fitted sheet, she folds it into the flat sheet and a couple of pillowcases as well.
3: Okay.
2: So she took the, I can't even explain it. I mean, it was crazy. So she takes the ends, folds them together, puts them out on her couch, kind of flips it over again, straightens it out, tidies it up, as she says, tidies it up.
3: Okay.
2: And then as it's a long rectangle, then she starts folding the fitted sheet, then folds it into the flat sheet.
3: Okay.
2: And it was like this perfect little square.
3: Wow.
2: And I'm like, okay, that's her superpower.
3: So what's your superpower?
2: Wad it up and throw it in the closet.
3: Okay.
2: I'm sorry. It's to the point, like, I have tried.
3: Mm-hmm.
2: And I just can't spend that kind of energy.
3: Okay.
2: But for her, that's her superpower. She does it in just, and she's done. It would take me all day.
3: I like it. I like it. So think about what your superpower is. What you can do good, or you get it done. You know, maybe it's you slam everything in the closet before, you know, guests come over. You know, you get that phone call and you do the quick clean, but you get everything looking presentable by the time the guests come over.
2: Or maybe your superpower is something like a crossword puzzle.
3: Oh.
2: I mean, it could be literally.
3: I am king of Jenga when it comes to trash cans. I see how high I can, you know,
2: Doug Heffernan,
3: get it up there before it.
2: Like if I put the milk carton.
3: Yeah, exactly. I am the king of walking into a room, forgetting why I walked into the room, but remembering a song from 40 years ago.
2: Exactly. You know, Scott is right
4: yes,
2: there with you.
4: Yes, I'm champing that with you.
2: Yeah.
4: Totally.
2: It's like, what is your superpower? People say you're better at that than anybody else, and it may be a little tongue-in-cheek.
3: Exactly.
2: But what is it? We want to know.
3: 800-447-7234. That's where you can call or text us, or if you got the His Radio app, just open up that open mic. Let us know what your superpower is.
0: Liz and Brian are back live with you.
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0: This is the best of His Radio Mornings with Liz and Brian.
2: So Liz has a friend whose superpower is folding fitted sheets. We did have an open mic from a friend who said her mom taught her that when she was a teenager, and still to this day, she folds her sheets that way.
3: I've never seen it before. Mm-hmm. I mean, I just sat there like glazed over like, oh my goodness, this is amazing.
2: Yeah, because you usually wad them up and throw them in the...
3: Yeah, I don't feel like I'm the only one.
2: Okay.
3: I feel like that's the standard go-to.
2: So what is your superpower? Either it's something you're really good at or it's just kind of tongue-in-cheek, you know?
3: Yeah. Lexi, she said, I have a superpower. Of every song or jingle I've ever heard, I could hear just a couple of beats of the tune, automatically remember the song from any and all genres, even songs before me. And she was born in like 97.
2: Oh my gosh. So she's like, what, 29?
3: Yeah.
2: So wow.
3: And she knows them all.
2: Okay.
3: So that is awesome.
2: Get her on Name That Tune.
3: Right? Natalie said, okay, does being queen of Clue count?
2: Yes.
3: It does. Absolutely does. Or being able to scream at the top of her lungs at summer camp and not losing her voice. She says also superpower is organizing.
2: Oh, wow. Okay, this open mic came in through the His Radio app.
4: Good morning. I can take ingredients and throw them together and come out with something delicious without a recipe or measuring.
2: My bride can do that as well.
3: Really?
2: She just puts together stuff. She goes, I don't know what this is going to taste like, and it always tastes great.
3: Well, I can see that with cooking, but baking is a science?
2: Sometimes she'll do it, but usually it's, you know, putting together a meal. Some kind of entree or something like that. So.
3: Wow. Mm-hmm. That, and she does. Everything she makes is delicious.
2: Okay, Scott, your superpower.
5: I think after years of practice, I've gotten really good at packing the car for trips. So I can utilize every square inch of like the back cargo area. So suitcases, things like that. I've gotten to where I can almost visualize where to put things.
3: Wow.
5: If that counts.
3: It does.
2: Everything's your superpower.
3: Absolutely.
2: Especially this time of the year. Okay, Ben, your superpower is?
6: I'd have to say honesty. It's just keeping it real.
2: Okay.
3: I'm going to tell you he has that superpower. And I don't mean that in a mean way.
2: No.
6: I never mean it in a mean way either.
3: Right. No, but when I ask Ben a question, like, and I need an absolute honest answer.
2: He's a straight shooter.
3: He is. And I value that so much because I think it's very rare.
2: Yeah. All right. Intern Colorado. We have to call her Intern Colorado. Yes. We were calling her Intern Ashley, and everybody thought we were saying, what is internationally? So, Intern Colorado, what's your superpower?
7: So, this is a new one I developed, but I can fall asleep anywhere at any given time.
2: Wow.
7: Planes, trains, the
3: automobiles.
7: Car. No, exactly. Anywhere.
2: Okay.
3: All right. So, Brian, I have one for you.
2: Okay, what is
3: okay,
2: that?
3: Okay. Yours is, you can take anything and make anything a dad joke.
2: Oh, I can try.
3: That is your superpower.
2: I can try. Okay. I would say yours, if I was thinking about you, you are the queen of gift giving.
3: Oh.
2: You listen
3: can,
2: because I've got my hat today that you had custom made for me last year, my favorite color, and on the inside of it, you had the little liner made like a little globe because you're a world traveler.
3: Whenever you wear it.
2: I would think of you.
3: Exactly.
2: And so you are the queen of gift giving.
3: I love that. Okay, so my husband, I would say, is the king of spoiling those he loves.
2: Oh.
3: And I don't mean that materially.
2: Mm-hmm.
3: I really don't.
2: Yeah.
3: Like, takes care of everything, super concerned, like, really thinks ahead.
2: Mm-hmm.
3: There's an event that may or may not happen in the next year or so.
2: Oh, okay.
3: And he's already preparing for this event.
2: Oh, okay.
3: Yeah.
2: Awesome.
3: Right.
2: Awesome. Love that. My bride, I would say, she is the queen of love in action.
3: She doesn't just say it, but she puts it into action.
2: Yeah, she is a loyal friend as well.
3: So, what is your superpower? We want to know about it right now. Text 800-447-7234. Weigh in on the His Radio app. Just use that open mic.
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3: Hi, my name's Alicia. My superpower is I am the Tetris of my refrigerator. When it comes to shopping, I know how to put stuff in a refrigerator better than anybody in my house.
2: She gets it packed in there all nice and tight and where everything goes.
4: I love that. Mm. All right, Sandy said my superpower is being able to kiss my kids or grandkids on the forehead and know exactly their temperature, if they have a fever or not.
2: What?
4: I would not have any idea.
2: What?
4: Right? That's crazy, but crazy good. All right, Sheila K.
2: What is she, thermometer lips? Come on. What is up with that?
4: That's your new nickname, Sandy, thermometer lips. Sheila K. said, I'm exceptionally great with directions. I can count on one hand the number of times I've been lost, and like she's about to turn 40.
2: Okay.
4: And so hardly ever been lost. Brad, 9 times out of 10, I can calm anyone down that is mad and do it quickly.
2: Here's what you don't do when somebody's mad. When somebody's really mad, do not take a cape and put around and say, oh, you're super mad now.
4: Oh,
2: that
4: no.
2: doesn't work.
4: No, nor neither saying calm down. Trisha said my superpower is the ability to fall down for no apparent reason. Nothing has to be there. I trip over my own feet all the time.
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0: Elevation Rhythm, it's Washed. It's his radio mornings with Liz and Brian. You need prayer. You know, there are people right here in our own backyard that say, I want to pray with you. And they have set aside a couple of hours every single week. And they say, okay, I'm going to be available between this time and this time to pray with anyone who needs it. And maybe that's you today. Maybe you're struggling with something. Call or text our prayer line. It's 866-987-PRAY, 866-987-7729.
1: A stationary front is just off to our north, and that'll be bringing us a few showers and thunderstorms today. It looks like we'll stay cloudy, low 90s on the afternoon high. Might get a shower this evening, a few clouds overnight, and we're in the low 70s, and then a really good chance of showers and thunderstorms most of the day on Sunday, partly cloudy, upper 80s. I'm meteorologist Steve Hamilton with more uplifting and encouraging music next on his radio, 89.3.
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Here's a conversation starter. Liz, it's his radio. Okay, you're in the car. Talk about this. You take your first two letters of your mom's first name, the last two letters of your dad's first name, put them together. That is your new name. What's yours? Mine is Joe's, like J-O-E-S. Yeah, Joe's. It's his radio.

0: pre-planning is important. 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
0: His Radio Mornings with Liz and Brian. 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

Okay, which part are you going to sing? Are you going to take the Brandon Lake part or the Nick Jonas part? I do Brandon Lake, but it's cool if you do the Brandon Lake part as well. At least we'll be singing it. It's The Author, and it's on his radio.

0: 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A renewed sense of faith.
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2: 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I'm about to

0: Forrest Frank, it's Good Day, and it's on his radio. Hey, I'm Liz. Okay, so I'm thinking about, I have a birthday party to go to. You know Ninja from his radio. Her little boy, Ollie, is turning 2 today, so that party's going on. But then I'm going to have the G-Babies, and I'm thinking, do we go see the live-action Moana? If you've seen it, I would love to hear what you think about it. You can text 800-447-7234.
1: A stationary front is just off to our north, and that'll be bringing us a few showers and thunderstorms today. It looks like we'll stay cloudy, low 90s on the afternoon high. Might get a shower this evening, a few clouds overnight, and we're in the low 70s, and then a really good chance of showers and thunderstorms most of the day on Sunday, partly cloudy, upper 80s. I'm meteorologist Steve Hamilton with more uplifting and encouraging music next on his radio, 89.3.
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friend of mine, her superpower is folding a fitted sheet, and it's amazing. 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Here's Zach Williams.

I love this from Frank. It's straight to the point. His superpower is whack-a-mole. I guess playing it, he always wins all the tickets and all the prizes. His radio, it's We the Kingdom. Rescue me.

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1: I'll never forget the day that I was listening to his radio and taking my grandson to school. One of the songs came on about there being joy in the house of the Lord. Being able to lay things down at the door. And he started asking me questions about it. And I was able to share the plan of salvation because of that song with him. And that day he accepted Christ into his heart.
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So she was on a season of American Idol. 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And I love it. Madison Watkins. This is God You Are, his radio.

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0: I will admit it, my brain's a little different. Hey, I'm Liz. It's His Radio. So we've got Chandler Moore coming up in the next 15 minutes. You know, God, I'm just grateful for you. You know that song. So he is going to be playing a fair in California. And I mean, I know the music that he's going to be singing, right? Well, I mean, we can all figure that that one is going to be one of them. So my thing is, when you go to a fair, Chandler, here's what I would like to ask. Like, what's that deep fried thing that you want to get? Is it the elephant ears? Is it the corn dog? Is it the funnel cake? Like, what is your fair jam?
1: A stationary front is just off to our north, and that'll be bringing us a few showers and thunderstorms today. It looks like we'll stay cloudy, low 90s on the afternoon high. Might get a shower this evening, a few clouds overnight, and we're in the low 70s, and then a really good chance of showers and thunderstorms most of the day on Sunday, partly cloudy, upper 80s. I'm meteorologist Steve Hamilton with more uplifting and encouraging music next on His Radio 89.3.
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I'm Liz. I can almost smell like the tanning lotion, the sunscreen. Oh, it's going to be a great day. Here's Chandler Moore. God, I'm just grateful for you. It's his radio.

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0: It's His Radio. I'm Ethan. This happens. Sometimes you're texting multiple people at once and you send a text message to one person when you meant to send it to the other person. It happened to me years ago. I was talking to Bria. We were planning a date night. I was being very lovey-dovey, and I was also texting my boss at the same time. He was asking me if I could pick up a shift for somebody, and so I got a little bit confused, and I texted this like really sweet message to my boss, and he was like, thank you. Does that mean you can take the shift? And I'm like, I am so sorry. That was for my girlfriend. I didn't mean that. He's like, it's okay. So I come in to work, and first thing, I see my boss, and I'm like, hi, sorry again for that text message. He goes, that's okay, sweetie.
1: Oh.

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She loves to play with those Neatos, those squishies. But here's the thing. You got to be careful with those squishies because they have a gel inside of them that whenever it breaks, it can, first of all, cause a huge mess, be hard to get out of anything. But it's even worse during the summertime because what's happening right now, a lot of people are reporting that these squishies are being left in vehicles, being left in all day in the sun and the heat. And when the car gets really, really hot, that gel inside those squishies gets really, really hot as well. And if it bursts open, if it breaks, it can cause severe burns to the kids. So it's actually, first of all, a good idea to make sure you don't leave any squishies in the car. Not in the heat of the summer, not what we've been experiencing right now. Instead, make sure they get taken inside. Also, just make sure the kids don't roughhouse with them too much, because if they explode and if they get all over, especially if they're hot, it's not going to be a good thing. It's going to be a trip to the hospital.

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That's a brand new one from Jeremy Camp, Revival, on his radio. I'm Ethan. I've been seeing this trend where people are making their own watermelon ice cream. Super simple to make, by the way. All you need is a watermelon and some milk. That's it. You know, you go to the store, you get a watermelon, cut it in half, and then you scoop out the middle, put it in the freezer, let it freeze overnight, take out the watermelon that's frozen, and then you pour milk into that hole that you created, and then just kind of stir it around. And apparently the moisture from the watermelon and the milk kind of will get a little creamy, get a little bit thick, and it'll create watermelon ice cream. People are doing this. They say it's really good. Maybe something to try with your family. Strong.

0: and you still say have a nice day but use different words, it can come across very differently.
1: You can say have a nice day, no problem. But you can't say enjoy the next 24 hours without sounding threatening.
0: I mean, it's true. Like, have a nice day. Very bright, very warm, inviting, welcoming. But enjoy the next 24 hours? Yeah, that does sound scary.
2: A stationary front is just off to our north, and that'll be bringing us a few showers and thunderstorms today. It looks like we'll stay cloudy, low 90s on the afternoon high. Might get a shower this evening, a few clouds overnight, and we're in the low 70s, and then a really good chance of showers and thunderstorms most of the day on Sunday, partly cloudy, upper 80s. I'm meteorologist Steve Hamilton with more uplifting and encouraging music next on His Radio 89.3.
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love. It's His Radio. I'm Ethan. When the sweat is dripping down your head, when you are feeling just the heat is relentless and you want to find a way to cool down, something that's refreshing, that gives you relief, but also it doesn't hurt that it's free, well, that's where we come in with our His Radio Chill Zone. We're coming to different places where the first 100 people to come to our Chill Zone stop are going to get a free frozen sweet treat. We'll also have some fun swag you can win with Spin to Win. We'll also have the photo booth. You can go and take a photo with the fam. So our next stop, coming up on Tuesday, July 14th, we'll be at Clayton Municipal Park in Clayton, North Carolina with Kona Ice of Clayton, and that's from 10 to 11 on Tuesday. Now, we'll also have some other places that we're going to in Fayetteville, Monroe, Toccoa, and Hendersonville. So if you'd like to see where we'll be for those locations and start planning ahead to be a part of our His Radio Chill Zone, you can check out all the details, hisradio.com.

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0: is Radio. I'm Ethan. This weekend, there's something going on in Nebraska. It's called the National Chicken Cluck Off, where people are going to be competing, giving their best chicken impressions. But you know what? I feel like we've got some talent from our very own His Radio listeners. So we want to just, you know, highlight that today, because I believe this is pretty impressive. This is one of our listeners for His Radio giving her best chicken bawk.
1: My best chicken bawk.
0: You know what? Honestly, I know that she can't compete because she's not in Nebraska for this competition, but to me, she's a winner.

It's His Radio. I'm Ethan. I can't believe people are already talking about fall, talking about their plans for pumpkins and fall decor and wanting to go get apples and wanting to like decorate. And I'm like, okay, wait a minute now. We are still in summer. Like, it's not time for pumpkin spice or apple cider or anything like that yet. No, no, no. Summer still gets to be here for a little bit. So can we all just agree that we still get to celebrate summer? And let's just not jump the gun, okay? Fall will get here, trust me.

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1: His Radio, I'm Ethan. You know, there's a lot of things to be praying for right now. Maybe you have something in your life to pray for at this very moment. You can call or text our prayer line number, 866-987-7729. We've got volunteers who are ready to pray with you. Let's pray together right now. Lord Jesus, we just come to you this afternoon. We are just so thankful, Lord, for the weekend. Thankful for the friends and family that we have in our lives. Lord, don't let us take it for granted. Help us to be mindful of what we do have, to not be jealous or envious of those around us, but instead to just be content with all that you've given. I pray that we would find lots of ways to share your love with those in our community. I pray that we would be lights in this world. I pray that we would always lean on each other for support. If there's somebody in need, Father, today, I pray that we'd be able to do something to help, even if that's just being there as a person who can listen. Praying for a person right now who's been falling ill with a lot of issues, stress issues, having issues with their skin, and they just need some help, Lord. So give them that healing, Father. Give them the right direction of what doctors they need to visit, what practices they need to go to be able to get the right medications to take care of this. Also praying, Father, for this person who is looking to grow closer to you every day, wants to get to know you better, wants to be more mindful of your word and trying to take it in. So Lord, just give the discipline to this person. Give them the ability to just stay still and to be in conversation with you, knowing that you know what's best. Lord, we just love you so much. We thank you for another beautiful day. It's all this in your name. Amen.

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His radio, I'm Ethan. Apparently, people aren't just cleaning dishes in the dishwasher anymore. People are putting things like their hats in there, tools. I've heard some people will actually wash dog toys in the dishwasher as well. So

0: and humid air around, and that's running into a cold front, so we'll be getting some showers and thunderstorms across the area for the rest of today. We'll be in the low 90s and a little bit windy. Showers this evening, partly cloudy after midnight, low 70s, and then rain and thunderstorms most of the day on Sunday. We're looking at upper 80s. I'm meteorologist Steve Hamilton with more uplifting and encouraging music next on His Radio 89.3.
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I'm Ethan. It's his radio. Last weekend, we were celebrating the 250th birthday of America with the 4th of July. But, you know, even though we've passed that date, there's still a lot of things going on to commemorate 250 years as an independent nation, including the Social Security Administration has announced they are going to have a special Social Security card for the Freedom 250 logo being displayed for children who are born in the United States between July 2nd and December 31st of this year. So if you've got anybody expecting, or if you are expecting a child this year, they're going to have some very unique stamp there on their Social Security card for the 250th.

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Ethan, it's his radio. Anytime I'm watching somebody who's like a comedian and they're telling a joke, sometimes it's not even the joke itself that's the funniest part. Sometimes it's the facial expressions and the mannerisms of the person that comes across as really being funny. Well, that's the kind of thing I feel about Liz and Brian in the mornings. Like, even though, yes, they are hilarious when you listen to them each morning, you also get to see the expressions on Liz and Brian's face whenever you watch his Radio Plus, which I think it just adds to it. So if you've never done this before, if you want to watch what's going on in the mornings from 6 a.m. to 9 a.m., you can actually download his Radio Plus to your smart TV. It's a free app. It allows you to watch the morning show. It also is a great way to go back and watch some of the best moments. So not only can you listen to all the fun, you can also enjoy seeing all the fun and the reactions.

I'm Ethan. It's his radio. It's one of those things that you don't think about too often, but it makes sense. Why not have flavored hot dog buns? I mean, it would just add a whole new layer to hot dogs. Well, that's exactly what Pringles decided to do. They said, you know what? We're going to come up with these things. We call them the pop dog buns. And so they've got Pringles cans with three different flavors of hot dog buns that they released. But here's the thing. They sold out almost immediately. So honey mustard, sour cream and onion, and barbecue flavors, they were gone in an instant, which makes me kind of sad because I would have loved to have tried that. I love a good hot dog, but I never think, you know what would make this hot dog even better? If the bun was flavored.

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his radio, I'm Ethan. It's a pretty big milestone, something that you can't really say too often if you're a company, having a billion visitors. But Disneyland just celebrated this. It's a big event that they put on for their billionth guest. Disneyland first opened on July 17th, 1955. And now, here we go, almost 71 years later, and Andres Robles, an 8-year-old visiting with his family, were honored as the 1 billionth guest to the theme park. Pretty incredible.

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0: It's His Radio. I'm Ethan. You might get a ton of emails for all the things your kids are signed up for, and you're trying to keep track between you and your spouse, and you're just like, who's getting what emails? When are we doing this? What's happening? What's the schedule look like? Well, this mom shared what she wishes she would have done whenever she first started signing her kids up for things.
1: There's one massive mistake I've made in parenthood that I wish I could go back in time and undo, and it's this. Before my first was born, I should have created a family email address that my husband and I both have access to. I've been a mom for 8 years. I have 4 kids. That's 4 school emails coming to me every single week. That's 4 sports things coming to me every week. That's dentist, doctor, everything coming to my email or his email or both. We should have created a family Gmail account. That way, he and I both have it on our phones and both have situational awareness for everything that's going on with our kids. So the login for the doctor is the family. The email that you give to the soccer team is family. The email you give the preschool is the family one.
0: Something to think about. Maybe set up a family email account.
2: A lot of warm and humid air around, and that's running into a cold front, so we'll be getting some showers and thunderstorms across the area for the rest of today. We'll be in the low 90s and a little bit windy. Showers this evening, partly cloudy after midnight, low 70s, and then rain and thunderstorms most of the day on Sunday. We're looking at upper 80s. I'm meteorologist Steve Hamilton with more uplifting and encouraging music next on His Radio 89.3.
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0: His radio. I'm Ethan. You know, there are some things we just don't throw away. Why? I don't know. We just feel like we got to keep it for some reason. You know, I got to know, though. What is it that you like to keep, even though you probably should throw it away?
1: I never throw away the ends of the bread or the bag they're in. Because we grew up with a whole little bit of money, and my mom used everything there was to use, made her own breadcrumbs. And till this day, I still do that. I put the ends of the bread in the bread bags. I put them in the freezer. And when I'm ready, I throw in some seasonings and run them through my food processor, and they're the best breadcrumbs ever.
0: You know, that's actually pretty smart. I wouldn't have thought to keep the bread bag and keep those little pieces. But if you're going to make breadcrumbs out of it, then I'm like, yeah, keep as many of those bread bags as you can.

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His radio. I'm Ethan. I think we all can agree it's been very hot outside, and you got to think about all the people who work outside in the heat, including the people who have to put up those church signs. You know, they put up all those letters to put something out for everybody to see, but it is pretty funny sometimes whenever they're putting those different church signs together. I loved this one I saw online that was at a church that said, "Too hot to keep changing sign, sin bad, Jesus good." Details inside.

his radio. I'm Ethan. You know, Christmas is still over 5 months away, but some people like to celebrate all year long. Some people like to count down to Christmas as soon as they can. Maybe you are just a fan of celebrating Christmas in July. It's a fun way to kind of mark this occasion of, well, it's hot outside. We're not thinking about the cool days and all the festivities of Christmas. So we're going to have a special Christmas in July celebration for our next parking lot party with Liz and Brian. So we're going to be at the Bojangles parking lot off of Asheville Highway in Fletcher, North Carolina. That's Saturday, July 25th from 11 a.m. to 1 p.m. You can come and be one of the first 30 people to get a free hat from Brian's Hat Bar. But also, you get to be the first people to sing Christmas karaoke with Liz for this parking lot party. So we're looking forward to enjoying some time with you. We hope to see you there. It's the next parking lot party with Liz and Brian.

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his radio. I'm Ethan. The earthquakes in Venezuela caused so much devastation. And you look at the pictures and you just can't believe all the buildings that were destroyed, all the lives that were lost. And it's life-changing, life-altering for these people. And so we want to see how much we can do to help. First of all, be in prayer for these families affected. Be in prayer for those who are over there right now working on getting relief and help to those in need in Venezuela, including Convoy of Hope. 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Oh.

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0: his radio. I'm Ethan. I love learning how to fix things because I feel like it's a great skill set to have. If you can learn how to fix something yourself, you don't have to worry about paying somebody else to do it for you, right? So it's a good idea to start researching how you can fix something. And I've been doing that a lot on YouTube, but I'm not the only one. I know that a lot of people do go to YouTube for advice. So maybe what's something that you have learned to fix because of YouTube?
1: The dashboard blower went out in my wife's 2003 Chevrolet Malibu. I looked that up on YouTube, found out what tools I needed, how to take it apart. It was quite accessible and not a big job at all. I feel sorry for the people that have some of the Land Rovers. I've seen them on YouTube and they're a nightmare.
0: You know what? I completely understand. My dad, he was a mechanic for many, many years, and he would tell me there are certain vehicles that are just a lot harder to work on. But if you can, you know, figure things out on your own through YouTube, it does help quite a bit.
2: A lot of warm and humid air around, and that's running into a cold front, so we'll be getting some showers and thunderstorms across the area for the rest of today. We'll be in the low 90s and a little bit windy. Showers this evening, partly cloudy after midnight, low 70s, and then rain and thunderstorms most of the day on Sunday. We're looking at upper 80s. I'm meteorologist Steve Hamilton with more uplifting and encouraging music next on His Radio 89.3.
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is Radio. I'm Ethan. During the week, you're used to having some joy in the morning with Liz and Brian, of course. But this afternoon, you're going to have some joy as well with Brian Sumner. He's coming in next.

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2: I've never seen a morning the sun forgot to rise. In every single detail, you're faithful every time.

Hey, good afternoon. It's His Radio. I'm Brian. We are rolling through the summer. It feels that way, at least. Already about, what, halfway through the month of July. Phil Wickham and Crowder right now. It really is Amazing Grace on His Radio.

Earlier this week, his radio mornings with Liz and Brian, we were talking about superpowers, a girl that can fold fitted sheets. I guess mine is I kill bugs that are in the station. Liz come running to my office one day. There's a bug. And I said, oh, I'll take care of it. I did. Got rid of it. Gave it a burial at sea, if you know what I mean. We the kingdom right now. Rescue me. His radio.

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The Chill Zone out and about this summer with the His Radio Fun Patrol. 100 free sweet treats. The first 100, you will pick them up. The Chill Zone will be in Clayton this Tuesday morning beginning at 10. Kona Ice of Clayton for the first 100, absolutely free. And then this Wednesday, Kiwanis Recreation Center in Honeycutt Park. That is in Fayetteville. See where the Fun Patrol is going to be with the Chill Zone. Stop by with kiddos. You can win some prizes. So we got that photo booth info. HisRadio.com.

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0: It was life-changing when I saw The Passion of the Christ in the theater. It's been over 20 years ago. What, 22 years ago? It's His Radio. I'm Brian. Well, if you never got a chance to see The Passion of the Christ in the theater, there's, of course, the long-awaited sequels coming out in May of next year, but they're going to re-release The Passion of the Christ into theaters this September. In fact, September 10th through the 17th. It's your chance if you've not seen it or if you want to see it again on the big screen.
1: A lot of warm and humid air around, and that's running into a cold front, so we'll be getting some showers and thunderstorms across the area for the rest of today. We'll be in the low 90s and a little bit windy. Showers this evening, partly cloudy after midnight, low 70s, and then rain and thunderstorms most of the day on Sunday. We're looking at upper 80s. I'm meteorologist Steve Hamilton with more uplifting and encouraging music next on His Radio 89.3.
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Okay, you have been warned. If you're around me and this song comes on, I am turning it up. His radio, I'm Brian with Chandler Moore. God, I'm just grateful.

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All right. Stars go dim on his radio. The Chill Zone out and about again this coming week. Tuesday, going to be in Clayton, North Carolina. 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

Okay, so earlier this week, His Radio Mornings with Liz and Brian, we were talking about where you keep that thermostat. One of the energy companies, one of the power companies, recommends between like 78 and 80. That's where you keep your thermostat. Liz keeps hers all the way down like 65 or 66, somewhere around there. We keep ours at 73. So I don't know. Is it a battle in your home where you keep your thermostat during the summertime? Whatever we do, we just need to stay cool. Here's Micah Tyler, perfectly.

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0: I like it. Jeremy Camp Revival, His Radio. Talking about that thermostat where you keep it, an open mic that came in through the His Radio app this week, His Radio Mornings with Liz and Brian.
1: When I was pregnant the first time, I had to set my thermostat to 52 degrees at night and still slept with a fan and no blankets. My husband slept in flannel pajamas for 9 months.
0: Man, it sounds like the Arctic Circle in her house.

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0: couple of PKs right there. Brandon Lake, Nick Jonas, the author on His Radio. Okay, you could be an influencer with His Radio, a music influencer. Let us know what you think about the music we play. You could even win like a little cool prize this summer. Sign up to be a music influencer right now. 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
1: A lot of warm and humid air around, and that's running into a cold front, so we'll be getting some showers and thunderstorms across the area for the rest of today. We'll be in the low 90s and a little bit windy. Showers this evening, partly cloudy after midnight, low 70s, and then rain and thunderstorms most of the day. On Sunday, we're looking at upper 80s. I'm meteorologist Steve Hamilton with more uplifting and encouraging music next on His Radio 89.3.
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Have you been sick this summer? I was sick like last week, and I was at the doctor recently. It's his radio. I'm Brian. And my doctor says, yeah, I was even sick a week too, and I felt so bad. And he says, I think it was going around some kind of like summer cold. So if you've got that summer cold, you're not alone. One thing, though, my doctor said, people that have a cough, some of the coughs are lasting about 6 weeks or so. Ugh. Here's Josiah Queen in My Promised Land.

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Devil, get behind me. It's Emerson Day on his radio. Good afternoon. I'm Brian with Zach Williams and Wait For Me.

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It is a thing. Talking about vacation brain, either if you've been on vacation or you got vacation coming up, it's kind of how our brain kind of like checks out when we're on vacation, and then it takes us a little bit to get plugged back in when we head back to work. So if you've got that vacation brain, it's okay. It is a thing. I ask how long it lasts at work once you get back, how long you can still claim vacation brain. I was told 3 days. So I guess my 3 week thing doesn't work. CeCe Winans right now, worthy of it all, worthy on his radio.

0: Going to cool you and your kiddos off this summer. 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Kona Ice of Clayton providing those sweet treats. And then Wednesday, Kiwanis Recreation Center in Honeycutt Park, and that's in Fayetteville, first 100, with a sweet free frozen treat. 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
1: A lot of warm and humid air around, and that's running into a cold front, so we'll be getting some showers and thunderstorms across the area for the rest of today. We'll be in the low 90s and a little bit windy. Showers this evening, partly cloudy after midnight, low 70s, and then rain and thunderstorms most of the day on Sunday. We're looking at upper 80s. I'm meteorologist Steve Hamilton with more uplifting and encouraging music next on His Radio 89.3.
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Tuesday at 10 a.m. at Clayton Municipal Park, Clayton, North Carolina, Kona Ice of Clayton. 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
0: that's God working through His radio.
1: Encouragement just for you.

Okay, so she spent her 32nd birthday at sea, but she had a purpose in this. It's his radio. Kelsey became the fastest, not only woman, but fastest solo rower from California to Hawaii, doing it in 43 days. The women's record was 86 days. The men's record was 52 days. So there you go. Solo record. In fact, some people plan their vacation to be in Hawaii just about the time.

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0: Man, I love these stories. The kid set up their lemonade stands for a specific purpose. It's his radio. So Noah's 11, his brother Cole's 8, and for the last 5 years, they've had a lemonade stand. They've set it up to raise money for veterans. In fact, over the last 5 years, they've raised $60,000 to help out veterans. In fact, Harry is an 86-year-old Vietnam veteran who was awarded the Silver Star. But he gave his Silver Star to those brothers to recognize them and wrote them a letter to thank them for their service.
1: Looks like the rain and thunderstorms will hang around during the overnight hours. Our low in the low 70s. We have a stationary front off to our north, and that means more showers for the rest of our weekend. Sunday, we'll start off with a mix of sunshine and clouds. We're going up to 90. Showers and afternoon thunderstorms look pretty likely. I'm meteorologist Steve Hamilton with more uplifting and encouraging music next on his radio, 89.3.
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Got His Radio Z coming your way at 7 tonight. Right now, Tasha Layton and Meet Me in the Valley.

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7: We're going on a journey together, you and I.

Minor and Canon. Great reminder to be praying for our heroes, the people that lead your church. Maybe it's your youth pastor. Maybe it's your pastor. Pray for them, that the Lord would keep them focused and encourage them. You know, sometimes the people that we think don't need the prayer, they really do. Let's don't forget to lift them up. Up next, it's the Z-Mix. Thank you so much, Macy, texting from Charleston, South Carolina, said, you got that extra sweet Z-Mix of nothing sweeter? It's been so

0: Jeremy Camp and Skillet with No Survivors. If you've never done it, then maybe in your mind you can. Sometimes there is that hurt, that habit, that addiction that you just need to write on the paper and throw it in the fire and say, God, I don't want to be bound to that anymore. It's a great song and a great tool for just kind of drawing a line in the sand as well. Jeremy Camp, Skillet, together on the Z. Three great artists up next, Lowe's, D'Angelo, and Gio, their new song, Greater Love. But Gio was talking earlier today here on the Z about his focus on why he writes the music that he does, how his conviction has even changed over the years. This is Gio.
1: There was a point in my music career where I tried to make music that didn't necessarily talk about God. It wasn't bad. I felt a little conviction, and I think that was because God gave me this gift to help spread the gospel and not to glorify the things that were going on in my life. That was a moment where I was like, okay, I gotta write about what is real to me, and that is that Jesus saved my life. And so I started writing songs that had to do with that. And when I started writing them, it just all felt natural. It felt like the words were coming from God and not myself.

0: faith and rhythm.
1: Oh, you're always better. Oh, you're always better.
0: Music lifting your soul.
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This is the Z. That's Hopeful and their new song, Everything is Better on the Z. Lots of new coming your way. Believers, Tommy Prophet, and in just a minute, the new Tate Butt song, Carolina's very own. So excited to see how God has just exploded his ministry. Clemson, I guess he lives between Clemson and Greenville, maybe traveling to Nashville, but looking forward to an interview with Tate coming up soon. His new song coming up in just a few. I just want to do

Tommy Prophet, Futuristic, and Michael Minnelli with All My Blessings on the Z. And what a blessing this guy has been with his music. Tate Butts is his name. South Carolina's very own. Bounces between, I think, Clemson, Greenville, and Nashville as the Lord's opening his opportunities to minister in music. His talent came out online to begin with cover songs and more. But I think when Brandon Lake pulled him up on stage for a little collaboration, it really exploded. You are going to love this new song we're playing here on the Z. Check out When I Pray. Tate Butts on the Z, where the hits hit first.

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1: And of course, Tim Foreman, John Foreman, they sound like Switchfoot. This is The Z. I am Britt with Ryan Ellis. And a great reminder here in the middle of this summer. Hope you've had a great summer. Mine's been sweet, a little bit of vacation, a little bit of time with family. But you know, sometimes summer is a time where you just have to kind of reevaluate and look at yourself and look at how you're walking through each and every day. Know this, God is for you, not against you, and He will never leave you or forsake you. And we're here as well, 24 hours a day. Don't go through this life solo. We are here to pray. You call us in the middle of the night, we answer. You call us in the middle of this song, we answer. Again, it's call or text, 877-443-CARE. That's 877-443-2273.

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0: Looks like the rain and thunderstorms will hang around during the overnight hours. Our low in the low 70s. We have a stationary front off to our north, and that means more showers for the rest of our weekend. Sunday, we'll start off with a mix of sunshine and clouds. We're going up to 90. Showers and afternoon thunderstorms look pretty likely. I'm meteorologist Steve Hamilton with more uplifting and encouraging music next on his radio, 89.3.
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0: 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If your gift is serving others, serve them well. 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If your gift is to encourage others, be encouraging. If it's giving, give generously. If God has given you leadership ability, take the responsibility seriously. 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
1: Let me tell you about the King, reigning above, powerful and mighty, came down to love. He sits on the throne, highly seated, for his blood has atoned. He's a roller of stones, can't you see? Let me tell you.

0: me tell you about the King.
1: Gabe Von Oven with his great song all about King Jesus. I am Britt at ZBritt. A lot of folks jumping in there, and we're getting some follows and follow backs tonight. Love to have you join the fun at ZBritt. It's where you'll find me on Instagram. And yes, I did go to see the movies this week. A couple of different movies. Saw and enjoyed Toy Story 5, but my favorite was this Young Washington film. And yes, one of the guys, the For King and Country, was in it. Great film. I really recommend it. Both of them are great films. I would say if you could only choose one to see in the theater, go help what is going on with the Angels and all that they're doing with the films that they are presenting out there. Again, George Washington, great film. Coming up next, as promised, the new one from Halvey and No Big Deal, Praising Jesus from the Rooftops.
2: We'll sing your name from the rooftop. We'll bring you praise and we won't stop. It's not for us, it's for your heart.

0: Me, the song Lynn is the artist on the Z. I've got a little KB and Jordan Feliz collaboration coming up next. But first, you know, we love having Saturday nights together. But on Sunday night, we also have a lot of fun with JR, our ZJ that just kind of takes over from 6 p.m. to 10 every Sunday night. And a few weeks ago, he was having some fun with Jordan Feliz. If you don't know him that well, then this will help you get to know him a little bit better.
1: If I were to walk into your high school cafeteria in California and look for 16-year-old Jordan Feliz, if you gave me 30 seconds on the clock to try to find you, not knowing what you look like or anything from when you were 16, can you help me? How would I find you in 30 seconds in the cafeteria?
2: Yeah, I would just tell you, because we always had this, we ate at the same spot.
1: How in that group would I know, oh, there's Jordan?
2: You just see me.
1: Oh, it's just long hair.
2: Yeah, curly, long hair.
1: Okay.
2: And it was shorter then, though. Because if you were looking at me in high school, too, wouldn't have facial hair.
1: Yeah. No visual scars that I can play off of. No tattoos at that age. The skateboard, would that have helped me? Would you have had a skateboard in school?
2: I never brought my skateboard to school.
1: Okay.
2: Just because... If you did and you were caught on it, you'd get in trouble.
1: Okay.
2: You know what? I probably would have just told you that my hair looked dead. That's probably what I would have said. My hair just looked like frizzed out and like dead.
1: Okay.
2: Because I played water polo.
1: Okay.
2: And when you're in the water all the time, it looks like no hair you've ever seen in your life. It's so like blonde and like dead.
1: You've run into electricity recently.
2: 100%. So I'd be like, just look for the curly headed blonde kid that's just like looks like he got electrocuted the night before.
1: Okay.
2: Yeah.
1: I'm picturing it.
2: Yeah.
1: Always great to have you, my friend.
2: Dude, love you. Appreciate you
1: as well.

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We're praying 24/7. So won't you pray for me? Call us anytime on the Z Care line. So won't you pray for me? 877-443. Care is the number. That is 877-443-2273. Call or text. That was Pray For Me by Anique. Coming up next, Shia.